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4: Somerset leading 3-1 over Hartford as we start the bottom of the sixth. 5-6-7 due up for the Zorros on this Copa night. It's the second time in this game that it's been this part of the order to lead off an inning. And the first pitch is waved off as time was called by Thomas Frick as he now sets himself back into the batter's box. But in the fourth inning, when it was 5-6-7 to lead things off, first pitch to Frick, it's looped in for a called strike, curveball down the heart of the plate. Frick worked a 9-pitch walk after being down in the count 0-2. A 1. This ball is hammered down the left field line, but curling out of play, just foul. It went toward Hartford's bullpen, and it looked like it was out of play, but Kokoska was not that far away from it. It just went on the left side of that railing, so unplayable for the left fielder Kokoska to get there. It just hung up in a second. Maybe got a little help from the wind up there. 0-2 now from Cox, and it's sawed through for strike three. Beautiful changeup up and in. And Frick down on K's. First time he struck out tonight. Now brings up Josh Moylan, who in that fourth inning, when Frick led things off with that 9-pitch walk, while Moylan hit his first homer at home here at TD Bank Ballpark and his second double-A home run. First pitch to Moylan, and it's up and away. Change up that time, and it's 1-0 to the left-handed hitting slugging corner infielder. Seen him at first base. He's played third as well, left field, versatile defender. 1-0 looped into the zone for a called strike. He's now reached in three straight games. Definitely a power slugger. 1-1. And Moylan mashing again, high in the air, straightaway center field. Number two of the night, Josh Moylan over the batter's eye. 4-1 Zorros. Moylan, 109.5 off the bat, 399 to center field. Five hits for Josh Moylan at double A, three homers, two doubles. It's Moylan's third multi-home run game this season between every level, his first at double A, and he is just a mashing machine. Miguel Palma to the plate now. Swings through a first pitch cutter. So Josh Moylan, a two home run game, three RBIs for him. 0-1. And Palma grazes it down the left side and foul. 0-2. 16 home runs across all levels for Josh Moylan this season. And more power for the Somerset team. 0-2, called third strike. Palma stares at a four-seamer at 97, and there's two away. In a 4-1 game, Somerset leading Hartford. For the Patriots now, multiple homers in 33 of 76 games. That's over 43% of their games this season. For For reference, Somerset hit homers in 35 of 138 games. That was just 25% of games last year. Faraday trying to drop a first pitch bunt down, but he bunts it foul. So in an 0-1 hole. That was a high cutter from Cox that time, who, although he's given up the loud contact, he has still impressed his stuff. 8 strikeouts, 2 walks, and 5 2/3. And Faraday sloshes this down the first base side, but it gets over the netting and out of play. So he stays alive. For Faraday at this AA level, joined Somerset in late May down in Chesapeake. That was when Tyler Hardman was called up to AAA. And Somerset needed some infield depth. But shortstop's a new position for him, really. Again, playing shortstop for Somerset just last week at New Hampshire when Owen Cobb got moved up to the Rail Riders. He's trying to battle here. In an 0-2 hole with 2 outs and nobody on the bases. Pitch. It's clocked out towards center field, but staying up for Wimmer, who camps over to the left center gap and makes the catch. But more power for Josh Moreland. He belts his second home run of the night. And we head to the 7th 4-1 Somerset over Hartford on Fox Sports New Jersey and Valley Live.
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3: Back to action at TD Bank Ballpark. Kelly Austin on the mound and Stephen Cusimano back in the play-by-play spot. Thank you, Adam. Austin making his 24th appearance, and his first pitch of it is a slider at the top of the zone for strike one. Braylon Wimmer, Zach Kokoska, Aiden Longwell. Those are the middle three batters in Hartford's order, all due up to face Austin. The righty delivers, and Wimmer waves and misses through the fastball. Nothing in two. Patriots with a 4-1 lead. Playing as the Zorros tonight, where the headline has become Josh Moylan, a two-homer game. Here's the 0-2. Wimmer flies it in the air down the right field line over Moylan's head and out of play. A foul ball. Moylan's homers making up for three of Somerset's four runs. They also had the first inning RBI single from DJ Gladney. Next pitch is a breaking ball, swung on and missed for strike three. Got him with the splitter, and so Kelly Austin fends the first batter he faces on this Tuesday night. So now Zach Kokoska will dig in. Left-handed batter is 0-2 today with a flyout and a ground out. First pitch on the way, and Kokoska takes the fastball low for ball one.
4: Longwell, just give up.
3: Kokoska flied out to left his last time up, grounded into,
4: no chance.
3: And out at second base his
4: that
3: first
4: was a
3: time
4: bad
3: up.
4: Swing, Longwell.
3: Here's the 1-0. It's popped in the air towards shallow right center field. McGinnis tracking it into shallow right. Calls off Castillo, the right fielder, and makes the catch for out number two.
4: Hey, good try, Longwell. JB ready.
3: So now with two outs, Aiden Longwell will dig in. Six pitches into this outing for Austin. He's got a pair of outs recorded. 3-1, 3.82 ERA for Austin. 32 strikeouts and 30 2/3 innings. First pitch on the way. And Longwell grounds it sharply foul over towards the first base coach's box, and Michael Ryan, the former Somerset Patriot in the Atlantic League days, has to hurdle it. Strike one on the count. And the 0-1. Skipped in the dirt. The slider makes it a ball and a strike. Austin, the 25-year-old out of UCLA. Yankees traded for him. Trade deadline 2024 for Caleb Ferguson. And since he's been traded to the Yankees, has been one of the better relief pitchers in the organization. He deals the 1-1. Longwell waves and misses through the slider. A ball and two strikes now. Top of the seventh in Bridgewater. Somerset trying to win the series opener versus Hartford. And the 1-2. Swung on and missed for strike three. Splitter got him. Two strikeouts and a perfect seven inning. Bookended by splitters, strikeouts. 10-pitch inning for Kelly Austin sends us to the bottom of the seventh on Fox Sports New Jersey.
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8: On for the home seventh inning with our luxury drive of the game presented by A1 Limousine and A1 Tours. It is the first of Josh Moylan's two home runs today, his fourth career multi-homer game. That is our A1 Limousine luxury drive of the game as Connor McGinnis leads off the home seventh and takes a called strike with the fastball, nothing in one. So the day is done for Jackson Cox, the starter for the Yard Goats. And in steps the lefty, Michael Prosecchi's 0-1, missed off the plate. It's a ball and a strike. Prosecchi, who was in the Hartford starting rotation a year ago, now a part of this bullpen. Here's the 1-1. Upstairs to McGinnis, missed with a slider. Prosecchi, 25-year-old former sixth-round pick in 2022 out of Louisville, making his eighth appearance and his fifth in relief with a 3.38 ERA. He deals the 2-1. McGinnis clubs it high in the air towards deep right center field, sending Wimmer back towards the warning track, and he runs it down just to the right of the 4.02 marker for out number one. So McGinnis drilled it toward right center field. And it's back to the top of the order now, Jackson Castillo. Prosecchi making his sixth appearance for Hartford in fourth and relief. The first two of those were with the Arizona Complex League Rockies. Lefty-lefty matchup again. His first pitch on the way. Castillo takes the curveball way upstairs for ball one. So last year, Prosecchi started in High A Spokane, ended in Hartford. Nine starts at Double A, posted a 4.97 ERA. And now getting back into action. The lefty delivers home. Castillo flies it high in the air towards deep right field. Hill is back, looking up towards the scoreboard. It's gone. Jackson Castillo with his seventh home run of the season. He stays raging hot, a three-hit game highlighted by the home run to extend the 5-1 Somerset lead. Castillo drills it off the lefty, and it's a four-run cushion for the Zorros. All smiles for Castillo, his 32nd RBI of the season. He picks up right where he left off, one of the most dominant batters in the Eastern League, going back 3 weeks now. Here's Jay Savina. Prosecchi's first pitch. And Avina takes the changeup on the lower inside corner for strike one. Another look at this contact from Castillo. More pull side power. Feels like every home run we've seen him hit here at home has looked just like that. Prosecchi's 0-1. Avina fouls it straight back off the top of the netting that overlooks the backstop right behind home plate. So Somerset with three home runs in this game. This is the Patriots' 33rd multi-home run game of the season. They had just 35 of those all of last year. Here's the 0-2. Avina grounds it sharply towards third, backing up Jorge. Should be an easy throw, and it is for out number two. So base is clear and two outs for Kobe Morales now. He's already got two hits in his own right. So Somerset, 33 multi-homer games. That is nearly half of the 76 games they've played. Last year, they had multi-homer games in about a quarter of the games they played. To give you some perspective on the power surge for a team that leads all of AA with now 116 home runs. Prosecchi's first pitch, and Morales takes the fastball just outside for ball one. Kobe 2-for-3, a double and a single, as part of his team best 22nd multi-hit game of the season. Prosecchi shrugs and deals the 1-0. Morales lays off the fastball strike right down the heart of the plate. Now the 1-1. And Morales takes the slider low. And as we've discussed, it's a next man up mentality where you look at a guy like Josh Moylan, brand new to the team. His first week at AA was last week, and he's another one with a multi-home run game in his own. A 2-1. Swing and a miss through the fastball just up and out of the zone. We have seen so many different players on this Somerset team rack up multiple homers in the same game. And just add Moylan to the list. Even Castillo did it during Somerset's last homestand. Here's the 2-2. Morales tips it foul. Catcher Messina couldn't quite hang on to it, so we play on with two outs in the home seven. 5-1 Somerset. Jay Savina had a multi-homer game. Jackson Castillo, Kennedy Corona, Cole Gabrielson on down the list. A 2-2. Kobe smacks it into the left center field gap for his third base hit of the night. Rolling up against the wall, Wimmer cuts it off. Kobe takes off for second base and comfortably pulls in with a two-out double. A three-hit night for Kobe Morales. A line drive struck just shy of 108 miles an hour. It's his second extra base hit of the game. Looked just like the first one, into the gap. And even with Wimmer cutting it off, still able to coast in with a stand-up double. So here's DJ Gladney. Right-handed batter digs in 1-for-3. First pitch. DJ takes the curveball outside. We were talking about the multi-homer games. Josh Moylan is the 10th Somerset Patriot with a multi-homer game this year. That is an unbelievable number of different players with a multi-homer game. The 1-0. Gladney smacks it foul behind home plate and onto the sweet level. Now there are three Patriots batters this year that have multiple multi-homer games. One of them is DJ Gladney. He's done it twice, once in June and once in May. With Kobe at second and two outs. Here's the 1-1. Gladney takes the fastball upstairs. DJ Gladney has a pair of two-homer games. So does Marco Luciano and Garrett Martin, the latter two of which have since been promoted to AAA. Prosecchi from the belt deals the 2-1. Gladney lays off. The curveball missed outside. Ball three. So a tough first inning for Prosecchi. A pair of hard struck hits. And even the fly ball to the center field warning track by Connor McGinnis that was recorded and out. Behind on DJ. Here's the 3-1. Gladney takes ball four. The slider missed low and in. And so Gladney works himself on base for the second time today. And extends the inning for Somerset's sixth batter, Thomas Frick. Let's not forget Frick off of the starter, Jackson Cox. Came so close to his first double-A home run. He hooked it foul over the right field fence. But off the bat, certainly looked like an opposite field home run. Right-handed batter, first pitch. And Frick takes the changeup low and in for ball one. Starter Jackson Cox got hit around a little bit. It was mostly Josh Moylan doing the damage off of him, but he did strike out eight Patriots batters. Get you Cox's final line. He went six innings, seven hits, four earned runs. Three of those were on two Josh Moylan homers. He walked two and struck out eight. So Cox, the number 19 ranked Rockies prospect, got roughed up by Moylan, plus one additional run. 5-1 Somerset in between a mound visit. As Prosecchi with 2-on-2 out delivers. And Frick takes strike one over the inside part of the plate. It's a ball in the strike now. Prosecchi kicks and delivers. Swing and a miss through the changeup by Frick. Thomas Frick, second straight year spending some time at AA. Had one homer for the Patriots in 16 games last year. So the home run, the would-be home run earlier today would have been his second at the level, first of the year.
4: Come on, Frick.
8: Here's the 1-2. Up and in to Frick. Fastball makes it 2-2. Hartford got its only run on a Jack O'Dowd home run in the third inning. He's due to lead off in the eighth. Prosecchi about to throw his 25th pitch of the seventh. It's the 2-2. And it's upstairs. Missed with the curveball. Soft curveball at 71 from Prosecchi. Mentioned before, sixth round pick, 2022. Pitched at AA last year. Now working in relief. 3-2 coming. Frick bats it in the air towards deep left field. Kokoska moving back and towards his right. Over towards the foul line. He reaches up and makes the catch to end the inning, but Somerset scores another run on Jackson Castillo's seventh home run of the season, and Somerset's third of the game. We'll go to the eighth, 5-1, Somerset over Hartford on Fox Sports New Jersey.
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8: To the eighth inning, Somerset Patriots trying to hold on to a 5-1 lead. They'll bring in their second reliever of the day. It is the righty Matt Keating. When we last left Somerset, Keating was on the seven-day injured list, and during the road trip, he made his return. Now will make his 21st appearance in relief and face Jack O'Dowd. Righty pitcher facing the lefty batter. O'Dowd 1-for-2 in his AA debut. First pitch to him. It's a fastball swung on and missed. Nothing in one. On the cut fastball. Keating 2-1, 5.49 ERA. Former ninth round pick of the Yankees, 2022. Out of USC. He stares home and deals the 0-1. O'Dowd nubs it behind the plate, a foul ball. So O'Dowd homered on his second AA pitch. Became the first Yard Goats batter to homer in his first AA at bat since Kyle Karros against Somerset opening day last year, when Karros also ended that game with a walk-off home run. Here O'Dowd behind in the count. Keating delivers, and it's low. Missed with the splitter. Ball one from Keating. Spent the last two seasons with High A Hudson Valley. 74 combined outings for Keating before joining the Patriots to start this year. He dials up the 1-2, and O'Dowd takes the splitter outside. Two balls and two strikes. Keating spent about 13 days on the IL, reinstated 10 days ago. And so far, so good for the former ninth round pick. He deals the 2-2. It's a fastball upstairs at 95. That runs the count full. Keating, who takes over for Kelly Austin. He pitched a perfect seventh with two strikeouts on 10 total pitches. Keating back facing the plate. Very closed off on the mound. Stares home and delivers. It swung on and missed for strike three. Blew a fastball right by him. And so Keating earns a strikeout on the first batter he faces.
12: Steven, this is just more of what we've seen from Keating since really early May. I mean, his previous 12 outings, a 1.59 ERA, 17 strikeouts, now 18 strikeouts in his last 11 and two-thirds. He's been just dominant. And since coming off the seven-day IL, this is now his second or third appearance, rather, and it's just a continuation of that.
8: Cole Messina fouls his first pitch straight back. Keating's not given up a run during the month of June, and that's, again, between the two-week stint on the IL. Since June 3rd, when he appeared in Harrisburg, this is his fifth total appearance from that day forward, and he's pitched three and a third scoreless innings. He delivers the 0-1. Messina takes the cutter right down Broadway. It's nothing in two. Somerset 5, Hartford 1. It's been a home run parade for Somerset today. And all in the meantime, the pitching has been brilliant. Let's get you some final lines for, we just gave you Kelly Austin, so I guess it's just Cade Smith we've got to fill you in on. Smith, of course, is in line for the win. No balls and two strikes. Keating delivers. Messina grounds it foul off the facing of the Somerset dugout. Cade Smith ended at six innings, four hits, one earned run, two walks, four strikeouts, and a homer, and he did it on 83 pitches, 54 strikes. One of Smith's best outings of the season. It comes against a stout Yard Goats lineup. Keating trying to match with a scoreless inning. Here's the 0-2. Fastball missed upstairs at 95. One out in this top of the eighth. For Cade Smith, it was his fourth straight outing, going six or more innings. In his first eight outings, he only did that once. Here's the 1-2. Messina lays off. The splitter just missed outside.
12: I think the biggest thing for him today was it wasn't particularly flashy. I mean, he didn't rack up a ton of strikeouts, just four of them, but only allowed four hits. And settled everything down. He was in the strike zone more than he has been. It's now five just great outings in a row.
8: 2-2 coming. Messina looks at strike three. Fastball grazes the outer third, and Matt Keating has back-to-back strikeouts. Both on the fastball. So the great pitching has translated from Smith's right arm to Austin and now to Keating. Bases clear and two outs for G.J. Hill. Between that trio of pitchers, that is now six batters in a row retired, starting with the inning-ending double play in the sixth. First pitch to Hill. He swings and misses at the fastball. That's another thing, Adam. You mentioned the fact that Smith had just the four strikeouts, his fewest in a game since the beginning of June. He used three double plays tonight. Helped out a lot by the defense. Keating's 0-1. Hill almost got tied up. The curveball was inside and not close enough for an appeal. It's been the best version of Cade Smith pitching to weak contact over this last month and a half. Keating's 1-1. Upstairs with the heater.
12: And you bring up the double plays, including one in the third inning to end the inning. That was the one that Jay Savina made a great catch. But the one to end the first inning and the one to end the sixth inning, both ground ball double plays. So the ability to generate those ground ball outs is so important as well.
8: Two balls and a strike. Keating leans and fires. It's popped up out of play down the left field line. And even that final out recorded by Cade Smith at the end of the sixth inning, it was a line out to the second baseman, and they were able to double up off of Rock Riggio, who was at first base. Somerset four outs away from victory, leading by four runs. Keating trying to hang on to it. He flips it home, and Hill pops it up behind home plate foul. That's been a big emergence for Somerset. Adam, we have talked so much about the turnover in position players this year. Well, the group of pitchers largely has been here since the start of the year. Keating, Smith, Austin, and they've gotten better with every month here. 2-2 on the way. Hill swings and misses. Got him with the splitter, and Matt Keating strikes out the side here in the eighth inning. Somerset 9 strikeouts as a staff now, preserving a 5-1 lead as we go to the bottom of the eighth on Fox Sports New Jersey.
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8: To the top of the eighth, or bottom of the eighth inning we go. Somerset Patriots manager James Cooper was announced earlier today by Major League Baseball. He's been named one of the coaches for the MLB All-Star Futures game. As Josh Moylan smacks the first pitch he sees deep in the air toward left center field, going back on it, and it is off the top of the wall. It's a double for Moylan.
15: My mother would have had three.
8: After Braylon Wimmer went leaping for it, Josh Moylan has his third hit of the game, all for extra bases, and he almost had a three-homer night. First pitch of the inning, and Moylan continues to smash the baseball. He loved hitting here in Somerset. This is still Michael Prosecchi. It was Prosecchi who came in to pitch the seventh and gave up the homer to Jackson Castillo. Somerset now with 10 hits in the game and continuing to crush the baseball. Moylan would have been only the third Patriot in franchise history with a three-homer game. He would join Tyler Hardman and Augustine Ramirez. Kind of think James Cooper is loving what he's seeing before the All-Star break. Here's Miguel Palma after a brief mound meeting. First pitch on the way. And Palma

0: All-Star Futures game. As for who will be playing in the game, that remains to be seen. The announcement is tomorrow. Here's the 1-0. And Palma takes the fastball inside. Now, there have been former Patriots or current Patriots in the game every year since Somerset became the Yankees' AA affiliate. That included George Lombard Jr. last year. The 2-0. Smacked in the air by Palma. That's deep towards center field. Wimmer gets turned around in front of the warning track, has a little bit of room and makes the catch. Moylan tags from second base and gets to third on a very good throw from Braylon Wimmer. With his back almost touching the wall, he threw a strike to third base. But Moylan flashing some aggressiveness and baseball IQ advancing on that play and some speed. One out, runner at third base for Kevin Verde now. On what's become a beautiful night here at Bridgewater. 85 degrees, pink and blue skies overlooking TD Bank Ballpark. The first of 12 straight games the Patriots will play at home. Infield moves in, first pitch, and Verde swings and misses through the changeup, low and outside, nothing and one. Verde 0 for 3 today. He's made some really good plays in the field.
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0: 0-1. Is over for a called strike with the fastball. Prosecchi, as we mentioned before, has been a starter his whole career since being drafted by the Rockies. He's trying to get the final few outs for Hartford in this game. Here's the 0-2. Verde takes the curveball in the dirt. Verde, another one of those guys, next man up mentality. Joined Somerset late May when Tyler Hardman was called up and when Duncan Pastore was placed on the injured list. Came up from the Complex League. He's only 20 years old. And he's looked the part of a double-A batter. 1-2. Chopper slowly to the left of home plate. Curves its way over the RWJ Barnabas Health logo. But the big difference for Verde recently, since Owen Cobb's promotion, he was Somerset's everyday shortstop following in line with George Lombard Jr. Well, Verde's been the shortstop, and he's been brilliant. 1-2. Verde swings and misses. Got him with the changeup, and so Prosecchi able to fan his first batter of the game. It's the ninth batter he faced. And it's going to bring Connor McGinnis to the plate with Moylan at third. Ninth strikeout for Hartford pitching. First pitch on the way. And McGinnis takes the fastball for a called strike. McGinnis today is 0 for 3, but he's hit the ball pretty well. Hit one to the center field warning track his last time up. That was the first batter that Prosecchi faced in the seventh. The southpaw deals the 0-1. And McGinnis takes the slider, landing at the top of the zone for strike one. Strike two. Trying to bring home Moylan from third as the infield moves back and a little bit to the right, aligned against McGinnis. Prosecchi delivers. It's taken upstairs. The fastball just missed. Now the 1-2. That's inside. Curveball just missed the inside corner. McGinnis, drafted by the Yankees less than a year ago, now at AA. Here's the 2-2. Fouls it straight back. Just got a piece of a fastball off the outside corner. By the way, we started this inning talking about MLB All-Star Weekend. Yeah, Ben Rice as a Major League Baseball finalist at first base with Vlad Guerrero Jr. getting nearly half the votes to be a starter. 2-2 coming. And McGinnis swings and misses through the slider for strike three. So Prosecchi gives up the leadoff double to Josh Moylan. Works around him and takes us to the ninth inning. Somerset looking for the finishing touches as it leads 5-1 on Fox Sports New Jersey and Valley Live.
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3: 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At least head coach and manager James Cooper hopes it's one more call to the bullpen as righty Harrison Cohen enters. Eighth appearance of the season with Somerset. Cohen's been unhittable. 7 1/3 innings. No runs, no hits. 5 walks, a hit batsman, and 8 strikeouts. So a whip of 0.68 for Harrison Cohen, who spent the beginning of last year with Somerset. Ended that season in AAA and then started this year in AAA. Got sent down to Somerset after a tough start to the year. Now he's really earned his stripes to get back up to the Rail Riders. Top of the order up for him, Dean Jorge, in a 5-1 game Somerset leads. First pitch to him. The righty smacks it high in the air but not deep. Behind first base, Josh Moylan backpedals into the grass, tiptoes toward foul ground, and makes the catch in fair territory. One pitch and one retire for Harrison Cohen. So between Somerset's four pitchers, that's Cade Smith, Kelly Austin, Matt Keating, and Harrison Cohen, that is 9 batters in a row retired, a streak that started with Rock Riggio grounding into a fielder's choice. The left-handed batter digs back in. 2-for-3 today, a pair of singles in his triumphant return back to Bridgewater. Traded at the deadline at Somerset's roster last year. The first pitch on the way. Riggio takes the cutter outside. Rock was one of the real team leaders, kind of clubhouse chemistry guys on a Patriots team that went to the playoffs last year and then got traded. Cohen's 1-0. Riggio waves and misses through the cutter. Ball and a strike from Harrison. Nine strikeouts for Somerset pitching. 4 for for Smith, 2 for Austin, 3 for Keating. Cohen, a deep breath. He deals the 1-1. Swinging a high drive from Riggio. That's deep towards center field. Avina going back, looking up, and it's going to sail on out of here. Rock Riggio against his former team and his former teammates. Clubs a home run, his 10th of the season. Deep out to center field, a ballpark he feels right at home at. Traded at the deadline from the Yankees last year for Jake Bird. He returns to Bridgewater, and now he's gone yard. First run off of Harrison Cohen all year with Somerset, and it's now a 5-2 game in the ninth inning. As we mentioned, Riggio was not just a part of the team. He was one of the guys that made this team go round a year ago. So it's a 3-run game as Andy Perez digs in. Left-handed batter, and the first pitch on the way. Perez smacks it in the air, deep right center field, sending Avina back. He's calling for it and makes the catch in front of the warning track for out number 3. Out number 2, rather. So the yard goes down to their final out, but not before this swing from Riggio.
4: Braylon Wimmer.
3: Off the top of the batter's eye at center field. Sent alongside his Patriots teammate Ben Shields along to the yard goats. Traded to the Rockies, but they both went straight from Somerset's roster onto Hartford's. So here's Braylon Wimmer down to their final out, 5-2 game. Cohen kicks and delivers. And Wimmer takes the heater for a called strike on the outer third. Cohen has had pinpoint precision with the strike zone since joining Somerset. That was after he struggled with his command in AAA. The 0-1. Wimmer takes the slider just low, ball and a strike.
4: Everybody clap your hands.
3: So now that Harrison Cohen has given up a hit and a run, he rings up an ERA of 1.13. Takes another deep breath, and Cohen delivers home. Low with that fastball. Not a safe situation for Harrison. The inning started with a 4-run lead. Cohen's 2-1. Wimmer grounds it weakly up the middle. Scampering to his left is Verde. He scoops and fires to first. Victory for the Somerset Patriots. As Harrison Cohen puts the finishing touches on a pretty dominant bell-to-bell win for the Patriots. 5-2 the final score, highlighted by a 3-extra-base hit and 2-homer game from Josh Moylan. It was Moylan's second and third double-A home runs. And he was able to bring home 3 of Somerset's 5 runs of offense tonight. Jackson Castillo leading the charge on your screen right now. Hit his 7th homer of the year, continuing to hit the ball well at home. Got one off the lefty. A stellar start from Cade Smith, who earns the win. That'll be his 5th win of the season. And the losing pitcher was the starter for Hartford, Jackson Cox. So Somerset able to start this 12-game homestand off on the right foot, picking up its 3rd win of the second half. And the Patriots win their 40th out of 76 games this year. So they're 40-36 overall. Trailing the Hartford Yard Goats, but only a game and a half in the standings now. Hartford is 41-34 in the standings overall. Picturesque night here in Bridgewater, where the Patriots able to start this homestand, taking the lead right off the bat with DJ Gladney's RBI single, and then the final 4 runs that scored, all on home runs. And Josh Moylan, once again, his 2nd week at the level, has looked right at home. His 7th double-A game winds up being his 4th career multi-homer game. Team that leads all of double-A in home runs, and Moylan inserts himself right into that conversation. He was the 10th different Somerset Patriots batter to hit a home run, to hit multiple home runs in a game this year. You just don't see that happen every day. So Moylan getting set with Adam Beck down on the field for a post-game interview because, well, he is our New Jersey Lottery Player of the Game. And here he is, standing along with Adam Beck.
5: Post-game interview.
6: Here with Josh Moylan. Josh, 2 for this season between High Hudson Valley and now with Somerset. What's allowed you to have this unprecedented success compared to earlier seasons in your...
7: These guys are wearing me out, man. I think it's the approach and going about it the right way. Part in the cage and proud here, but just going to follow the approach and just put good swings on it.
6: In terms of the first home run happening in the 4th inning, and then you see the same pitcher again in the 6th, what was your mentality in that 2nd at bat, knowing you had already done it in the 1st?
7: Yeah, I mean, kind of it pitched a little differently and dart, but you know, keeping just following and then get swing on it.
6: Your teammates, they're messing with you, they're throwing candy at you. What's the first week at AA been like in terms of getting to know the guys?
7: It's been awesome. I mean, I played with a lot of them last year, so I'm pretty through here, and I'm glad.
6: Thanks so much for
7: Of course, thank
3: Josh Moylan, big part of the second half Pats as he joins a lot of his former teammates called up from Hudson Valley earlier last year and earlier this year. Beautiful night in Somerset, both visually and by that final score, 5-2. Patriots outhit the Yard Goats 10-5 as well. Coming up next, we'll get you the postgame show presented by Flemington Department Store here on Fox Sports New Jersey and Bally Sports Live.
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3: Big series opening win for the Somerset Patriots tonight over the Hartford Yard Goats. 5-2 is the final score. 5 runs on 10 hits compared to 2 runs on 5 hits. Neither team made an error as Somerset earned a series opening Tuesday night win, highlighted by the 2-homer game from Josh Moylan. Somerset as a team hit 3 homers in a game for the 16th time this year. And this is through 76 games. You see the final box there. Cade Smith earned his 5th double-A win with 6 innings, 4 hits, 1 earned run, 2 walks and 4 strikeouts. And the bullpen was nearly flawless. Kelly Austin earned a hold with a perfect 7th. Matt Keating with a perfect 8th, in which he struck out the side. And then Harrison Cohen did give up the home run to Rock Riggio, but otherwise kept the Yard Goats at bay on a day where their starter, Jackson Cox, got tagged with his 2nd loss of the season in 4 AA games. He went 6 innings, 4 earned runs, 7 hits, 2 walks, and 8 strikeouts before Michael Prosecchi ended the game with 2 innings of 1-run ball, the 1-run scoring on Jackson Castillo's 7th homer of the year. So Castillo and Moylan and Morales all ended up with 3 hit days. So out of Somerset's 10 hits, they were spread between only 4 players. DJ Gladney had the RBI single that opened the scoring. Other than that, 3 separate 3-hit games. Jackson Castillo went 3-for-4, including the RBI on his homer, and he scored the 1st run of the game as well. So Castillo with yet another multi-hit game. It winds up being his 16th multi-hit game of the year and Castillo's 5th 3-hit game of the season. For Kobe Morales, that winds up being his 22nd multi-hit game of the year and his 4th 3-hit game of the season. And of course, for Josh Moylan, new to the Patriots, it was his 2nd multi-hit game and his 1st of 3+ hits. For Moylan, it was his 4th career multi-home run game. And after this power surge he went on with the Hudson Valley Renegades, for Moylan, it was also his 2nd 2-homer game of the season. Rather, his 3rd 2-homer game of the season. He last accomplished it June 16th when he was with the Hudson Valley Renegades. So 3 Patriots there, Castillo, Morales, and Moylan with 3-hit games, where Moylan, of course, led the way with 3 runs driven in. So with that win, Somerset improves to 40-36 overall. They're 3-4 in the second half, and Hartford drops to 2-5 in the second half, 41-34 overall. As for where that stacks up in the rest of the Eastern League, we take a look at the out-of-town scores. And right now, Somerset Patriots enter the day 2 games out of first place, and they were trailing 3 different teams because that was just based on 3 teams winning their 1st series of the second half. And so a few of those teams look like they may lose today. First of all, the Altoona Curve have a 12-8 lead on the Portland Sea Dogs. That game is in the 9th inning. And so if Altoona wins, that would give Somerset a game to gain on Portland because they were one of the teams that won their series a week ago. Then you've got 2 of the 4-win teams facing each other, New Hampshire and Reading. They're locked in a 4-4 ties. That game is in the bottom of the 7th inning. Patriots will have their next series at home versus that same Reading team. Then the last place Northeast Division team, Binghamton's in a rain delay right now, leading the Chesapeake Bay Sox by a score of 2-0. That game is only in the 2nd inning, so we'll see if they can resume it tonight or not. But Somerset looks like at best will be 2 games out of first, and well, they could be tied for 3rd depending on the result of that game in Portland and the result of the game in Reading. Erie leads the Southwest Division second half standings. They're up 6-4 on Akron, and if they hold on to that lead, which the game is in the 9th inning, they would tie themselves with Richmond, who has already started the second half 6-1 after winning the first half. So this was the first game to wrap up today, followed by the Richmond and Harrisburg game, where former Patriot Tristan Vreeland came away with his third win with the Richmond Flying Squirrels. Final score was 3-2 over there. As for our minor league affiliates of the Yankees, the scoreboard presented by Brother International starts in Single-A Tampa. The Tarpons with a big 6-0 win earlier today versus the St. Lucie Mets. In that game, 5 2/3 scoreless innings with 6 strikeouts for Justin West, who was the Yankees' 18th round pick out of Louisville last year. And also in that game for the Tarpons, first Single-A home run for David McCann, who was a non-drafted free agent signing of the Yankees last year. It was his 5th home run of the season, but his first with Single-A Tampa after he started this season with 10 games in the FCL, homered 4 times. So all good things for the Tarpons there. As for High A Hudson Valley, they're trying to come from behind late as they host the Wilmington Blue Rocks, the Nationals affiliate. Renegades are currently being one hit, and their one hit belongs to Josue Gonzalez, as they'll look to try to get things going. They have 9 walks in that game, but they have not scored any runs, as the Renegades 34-39 overall. They trail 5-0 there. As for all the former Patriots up in AAA Scranton Wilkes-Barre, they're locked in a 1-1 tie, hosting the Norfolk Tides. That game is in the bottom of the 7th inning. Former Patriot Zach Messenger with 2 perfect innings in relief over there. Rail Riders have 4 hits in the game, including 1 from former Patriot from earlier this year, Marco Luciano. And finally, switching over to the Yankee game, we had a pitcher's duel build up tonight. Couple Cy Young contenders, Cam Schwitler and Tarek Skubal, but it was another not-so-great start for Cam Schwitler. He's in a little bit of a slump right now. Schwitler only gave up 6 earned runs on 7 hits. That included 4 home runs earlier tonight in 4 innings pitched. And even with that kind of an outing, ERA ends the day at 2.08. Yankees, though, trail 9-2. Of note in that game, former Patriot Ben Rice with his 23rd home run of the season. But the Yankees currently have 2 runs on only 2 hits, and they're trying to rebound and rally, trailing by 7 in that game, where Tarek Skubal has 9 strikeouts and no walks with the 6 innings of 2-run ball. That'll do it for us on the TV side of things here on Fox Sports Radio New Jersey and Valley Sports Live. So a lot of thanks in order to everyone who tuned in to this game, as well as our executive producer, Scott Semenchik, and for my on-air partner, Adam Beck. I'm Stephen Cusimano, saying so long from Bridgewater Township, New Jersey. Quick game tonight, 2 hours and 9 minutes. The crowd was 4,620 for the series opener on this Tuesday night when it was 89 degrees at first pitch. And as you can still see, if you're tuned in, a beautiful sunset overlooking Bridgewater Township, New Jersey, here in Somerset County. We'll see you for segment 2 of the postgame coverage exclusively on Fox Sports Radio, New Jersey. And as for tomorrow's game, it's another 6:35 first pitch, which means that we'll come on air same time, same place, 6:15 p.m. Eastern Time here on Fox Sports Radio, New Jersey and Valley Sports Live. Couple top prospects. One former Yankees farmhand, Griffin Herring, takes the ball tomorrow. The lefty is 1-1 with a 7.02 ERA. And the former Ole Miss Rebel, Xavier Rivas, takes the hill. Yankees number 23 prospect, 4-3 with a 5.01 ERA. And he's been one of the best pitchers in the Eastern League during the months of May and June. So that'll be tomorrow on the first day of July. Patriots go for back-to-back wins in their series over Hartford. We'll see you for segment 2 on Fox Sports Radio New Jersey, but that will wrap us up. Once again, Stephen Cusimano signing off. Enjoy the rest of your Tuesday. Our final score from Bridgewater Township tonight was the Somerset Patriots 5 and the Hartford Yard Goats 2.
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3: Somerset Patriots defeat the Hartford Yard Goats by a final score of 5-2. And we're back exclusively on Fox Sports Radio, New Jersey, alongside Adam Beck. Stephen Cusimano with you. Really feels like this was a turning of the tide for the Patriots after what was a two-week road trip that was a little bit of a grind, right? Somerset was maybe a little bit low-spirited after losing out on the first half. This Hartford team really could not lose when they were in Reading and was able to celebrate by winning the first half with its 40 wins to best the Patriots by 2.5 games. And it kind of felt like a renewed energy as Somerset came home for its first second-half homestand. And this new-look Patriots team, we call them the second-half Pats, getting contributions from some of the newcomers, like Josh Moylan, his fourth career two-homer game as part of a three-hit performance. Looks like he is going to be somebody that is going to have to be a feature bat in the Somerset lineup, with guys like Garrett Martin, Tyler Hardman, Marco Luciano, George Lombard Jr., on down the list, all since having been promoted. It was good to see a new face and a new contributor in Moylan with his third two-homer game of the season. And again, we mentioned this, all six of his double-A hits now have gone for extra bases. It was also good to see the pitching kind of lay down the line once again. We were talking about this throughout the game, the fact that a lot of this Somerset pitching staff has been here since the start of the season. They didn't necessarily come out of the gates looking the best. And then you start to see Xavier Rivas, Cade Smith, Kyle Carr, and the rest of Somerset's starting rotation really settling in nicely. So it kind of feels like this Patriots pitching staff is commanding what Somerset's second half playoff chances are going to look like in 2026. That moves along to Xavier Rivas tomorrow. Rivas has been one of the top pitchers in all of AA since the start of May and was the Eastern League Pitcher of the Week during Somerset's road trip in Portland. That was 2 weeks ago when he went 5 2/3 hitless innings. So if you only listen to the home games, well, you missed out on that. 5 2/3 hitless in Portland. He was the Eastern League Pitcher of the Week when he struck out 8. And then last time out, 5 innings of 1-run ball with 6 strikeouts. So Rivas will get the ball on the first day of July. But during June, he put together a Pitcher of the Month kind of campaign. 4 appearances, 3 starts. He went 2-0 with a 1.45 ERA. So that's a glimpse at just how good Rivas has been. And oh, by the way, has not given up a homer in his last 3 starts. And that was after he had the worst start of his career to end May. So you're starting to see Cade Smith, Xavier Rivas, these younger starters that broke camp with the Patriots, they've adjusted, and they're really sticking to the process, and it's paying off in a big way. So Rivas gets the ball versus Griffin Herring. He was a former future Somerset Patriot, if you will. Herring was having a breakout season last year. He was a 6th-round pick of the Yankees out of LSU in 2024. And was dazzling in single-A Tampa and got called up to high-A Hudson Valley, made 8 starts at each place, and hosted a less than 2 ERA. He was getting ready to be called up to Somerset, at least you would think, over those 89 1/3 innings pitched last year. He had over 100 strikeouts. And then the Yankees flipped him in the Rock Reggio deal when they both got sent over at the trade deadline for Jake Bird, who was just recalled by the Yankees earlier today. So Herring goes from being a former future Somerset Patriot to a current Hartford Yard Goat. And lo and behold, he has worked in relief this year after starting this season on their injured list. He's posted a 7.02 ERA over 8 appearances and 1 start. So this is going to be only Herring's second double-A start, and it's going to come against a lot of his former teammates because, as I mentioned, he made 8 starts in Hudson Valley. That was at a point in time where almost all of the Somerset Patriots lineup, guys like Josh Moylan and Kobe Morales. They were all with the Renegades. Jackson Castillo added to that list. So it's going to be a reunion of sorts after we saw Rock Riccio, the former Patriot, hit a home run against his former teammates tonight. But it was Somerset defeating Hartford by a final score of 5-2. The game taking place in a snappy 2 hours and 9 minutes. 4,620 on hand here at TD Bank Ballpark as the Patriots go for back-to-back wins tomorrow. Griffin Herring for Hartford, Xavier Rivas for Somerset. So a matchup of top 30 prospects who are both lefties for the Rockies and Yankees organization. That'll do it for us, for Adam Beck, my on-air partner, as well as our producer Dave Raich down the street at Fox Sports Radio New Jersey. I'm Stephen Cusimano saying so long and good night from Bridgewater Township, New Jersey. We'll see you 6:35 first pitch tomorrow, 6:15 coverage time by Horizon Blue Cross Blue Shield of New Jersey. Once again, our final score tonight from Bridgewater Township was the Somerset Patriots 5 and the Hartford Yard Goats 2.
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22: NBC News Radio, I'm Scott Carr. The Supreme Court has rejected President Trump's effort to limit birthright citizenship. Alice Barr reports that turns back an executive order signed by President Trump on his first day back in office.
23: The president signed an executive order limiting that automatic citizenship, which is enshrined in the Constitution's 14th Amendment, to people who have at least one parent who is a U.S. citizen or a permanent resident. The order was immediately blocked and appealed up to the Supreme Court.
22: In another decision, the High Court upheld Idaho's and West Virginia's bans on transgender athletes in girls and women's sports.
23: Transgender students in West Virginia and Idaho had challenged bans in their states, but the High Court ruled those bans did not violate either the Constitution's Equal Protection Clause or Title IX protections against sex discrimination in education.
22: The High Court also ruled in favor of a Republican-backed challenge to campaign finance rules that had looked to restrict money spent by candidates in coordination with their political party. A large dome of heat's expanding and impacting millions this week in the eastern half of the country, and it's forecast to last well into the July 4th weekend. The dome will expand and intensify. Cities including Philadelphia, New York, Washington, D.C., and others could see triple-digit temperatures. The death toll in Venezuela has climbed to more than 1,700 following last week's powerful earthquakes. The effort to find survivors continues, though rescuers say they're pulling out more bodies, saying it's slowly turning into a recovery operation. The number of missing stands in the tens of thousands. The World Cup's round of 32 continues today with three games. In the day's first game, Norway defeated Ivory Coast 2-1 in Arlington, Texas. France is now taking on Sweden in New Jersey, with the winner set to play Paraguay on the 4th of July. And tonight, Mexico faces off against Ecuador in Mexico City. Scott Carr, NBC News Radio.
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0: Here's the difference. Kevin Durant ain't LeBron. You just talked about it. You see the way they treated him. Who was that mostly? Draymond. You
1: no,
0: think
1: but,
0: Draymond
1: but even,
0: don't treat
1: even
0: LeBron
1: the
0: like
1: GM,
0: that?
1: Rob G, didn't the GM make a joke on the parade float or something?
0: Well, I think Bob Myers might have said something.
1: Somebody did.
0: But my point is, you think they're gonna? You think Draymond and them going to do that to LeBron? Absolutely not. So there is a difference. What LeBron commands and what KD demands are two totally different things.
1: Yeah, but people will still say that LeBron joined Steph Curry
0: team
1: to try to get another ring. That's what it would be.
0: But here's where I add to that. You're right, and I've said this some years ago. LeBron James at this point realizes if you're on the MJ side, right, whoever they may be, I'm not changing your mind. So at a certain point, I think he stopped caring about like, well, don't do that because MJ would have never, or Kobe would. I think he's just literally blazing his own path. Yo, watch this. I'm going to go have my son play with me. Yo, I'm going to go over here. I'm going to do this. Yo, I'm going to do that. And I think he's been in his own space ever since he realized no matter, once you won, lost once or twice in the finals, everyone's going to hold that against you and say, Jordan, he's 6-0. He's this. He's that. So I think LeBron has been on his own side quest mission. And now this is the final side quest for him. What does he always say? He was on the shop and they asked him, and who's the guy you want to play with? He said, man, Steph, easy. Guy's playing now. He's saying right. You saying right now, Steph. And now he potentially gets to do that. LeBron just checking boxes at this point. I went back to Cleveland. Check. Got a ring. They said I couldn't win in the West. Check. Got a ring. I had to learn to go win. Went to Miami. Got a couple of rings. Scoring title. Check. Play with my son. Check. Like, LeBron is at this point. What else is there to do? He's just having fun.
1: Added another 5 years without a championship. Check.
0: And he might.
1: Four championships
0: play with two,
1: in
0: he might
1: 24
0: go,
1: years.
0: Play with,
1: that's
0: play
1: real
0: with two
1: special.
0: Sons.
1: That's
0: check,
1: real
0: check.
1: Special.
0: He might go
1: well,
0: do that.
1: Well, his other son, can he play in college first? He
0: can't I know. That's why, that's why he might stall two more years, LeBron. Okay. He might give him two more years. He might play a
1: he
0: couple
1: didn't
0: more.
1: He didn't even play at Arizona.
0: He didn't. But
1: everybody told me he was the better kid. What happened?
0: He had the potential, like the athleticism, taller, and then he just didn't. You know, some people might have peaked early because he was athletic, he was taller.
1: I was shocked he didn't get any run.
0: Yeah, so we'll see what happens this year. But,
1: okay.
0: Yeah, LeBron's just checking out side quests. And now I get to go play with Steph. And this is a compliment to Steph, who just guys want to play with me. I don't mind. I'm egoless, even though guys who are better than me. And it would, if they, the only thing, let me ask this to you, and Rob G, answer this too. You can, LeBron is where he is in your, you know, top five, wherever you put him. 1, 2, 3, 4, wherever you put him, right? Nothing can hurt that. Can anything move that? Is my question. If he goes to the Warriors and they win and he wins the finals MVP, can he move up?
1: No.
0: That's why I'm really asking. Like, no? Okay. No.
1: There's nothing. He's played 24 years.
0: I know. That's insane. So I'm saying he knows he can't do anything. Like, I'm not going up and down
1: and
0: your list.
1: And he's lost, what has he lost? Six finals?
0: He's 4-6, right? Yeah.
1: No. How about they go into the play-in game again or they don't make the playoffs? The Warriors have been a play-in game, what, three years in a row?
0: I think it is. So
1: they go into the play-in. What does that look like? Does that make you feel good about LeBron going out? I'm just saying, like, oh, they put this team together and they were a ragtag.
0: Because he's a made man, he's in a situation where nothing hurts him. It's Kobe the last 3-4 years, nothing hurt him. It's Jordan with the Wizards. We don't even talk about those years. LeBron is he's the only one,
1: Jordan and the Wizards, please. What? Come on.
0: That's my point. Nobody talks about it. Nobody cares. That's exactly my point.
2: So if this happens, can we officially call it the Steph era instead of LeBron
1: era?
2: Yes. Because he would have smacked the two best players of that generation so badly that they decided they'd rather join up with him than go head-to-head again.
0: Absolutely not.
1: Yep.
0: Because he was never the best player.
2: But the two best players are like, I'd rather go play with him than
1: exactly.
2: play against him.
0: He was never the best player, and he never went to 10 finals. So no.
1: It's not about going to finals. He won actually the same number in far less appearances. That's impressive to me.
0: No. To absolutely going.
1: He got the same amount.
0: Were the 80s Magic's era? Roger?
2: Yes.
0: Yeah. He went to 9. He lost 4.
2: Yep.
0: So my point is, it ain't just
1: he
0: about.
1: He didn't lose 6, though.
0: He lost 4. I'm saying
1: he didn't lose six.
0: Bro, he was 5-4. My point is he went a lot, he lost a lot. When you say 80s basketball, it's him and it's Bird.
1: No. The difference is Steph won 4 during the same
0: time.
1: Right,
0: he will be Bird in this case.
1: No, he's not.
0: It's
1: Bird.
0: The LeBron and
1: he's
0: Steph
1: not,
0: era.
1: No, it's not. All right, 877-99 on Fox.
0: He wasn't even the best player on those. 877-996-6369. Rob G, who was the best player?
1: If LeBron winds up with the Warriors, would you say it's more about him or more about Steph? It is The Odd Couple. Rob Parker, Kelvin Washington, we want to hear from you. Remember, this is a radio show, not a podcast. You can absolutely join us. We want to get your opinion. We want to hear from you. 877-99 on Fox. And you know what you need to do? Stick and stay.
4: Especially if you're over 40 and feeling a little lackluster in the U.S. of A.
1: No
0: doubt. LeBron or us?
1: LeBron.
4: Okay.
1: Right. Kelvin, when M-Drive first came to me and they told me that LeBron might be going to Golden State,
0: I'll be honest.
1: I said, no way, no how. And I had never heard of M-Drive.
0: I didn't think it was going to happen either, Rob. But then so I locked in, paid attention to my body, paid attention to what was going on in the NBA and M-Drive. And I said, okay, this could be something.
1: All right, same after 40. Energy drops.
0: That's
1: weight
0: facts.
1: Won't move.
0: That's
1: and
0: facts.
1: The gym stops. Given what you put in.
0: Right. 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
1: 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It's testosterone. It declines after 40, and it takes everything with it.
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1: 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Hey, Kelvin.
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1: That would be a nice museum. 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They will dominate the early bird special, though. 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Doesn't this feel like something that somebody made an elevator pitch after they had a couple of mojitos, and they're like, hey, I got an idea. 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Why not bring the other Splash Brother back? 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He can't play anymore, and he's not really welcome with the...
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12: You selfish bastard.
11: Still 2-0 Mexico over Ecuador, the nightcap in the round of 32. Just before halftime, probably about a minute to play before we hit the break, two big goals by Mexico early. That crowd is loud.
12: No, it's over the top because you know what? They all hit the over.
11: Yeah, that's true.
12: Home team, put them over.
11: It was 1.5, and you hit the over in the first. I feel pretty good about that.
12: Yeah, you're feeling pretty good.
11: 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Well, when you get a brace... And you get a brace, and you get a brace. 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
13: Barkala plays it inside to Elise. Back it goes to Barkala. They're in again. It's brilliant by Mbappe. Brilliant. Unerring skill from Mbappe. And he's chasing down Lionel Messi for this golden boot. 3-0.
11: Big Fox on the call. Two goals for Mbappe today as France wins and they move on to the round of 16. Very expectedly, a 3-0 dominant win today.
14: Mm-hmm.
11: But, you know, I get that we're talking Golden Boot. And, you know, it's he and Haaland and Messi really are the only ones that are really in contention because they're all scoring two goals a game.
12: Well, that's it, right?
11: But, like, we said this the beginning of the tournament. Made a big, bold prediction, and he's helping it come true. Yes, Argentina does have another game, you know, next game to play. But forget about Golden Boot for this tournament. I told you, by the end of the tournament, we made a big deal. Messi is the all-time leading goal scorer in World Cup history, right? What a great run from, yeah. Told you Mbappe is going to pass him by the end of this World Cup, right? I have more confidence that France will get further than Argentina as we get deeper into the tournament. Messi's legs, are they going to be there? France has Paraguay next, right? Mbappe, I have confidence that he's going to play more games. He is one goal after his brace today. He is one goal behind Messi for most World Cup goals all time. It's a record he's going to own and blow by. Because again, this is probably it for Messi in his late 30s. Maybe he'll play one more, but he's going to show up and score a ton of goals. No, Mbappe is 27. He's got at least two more World Cups after this one where he's going to be in his prime or the end of his prime, then probably another one where he's like Messi now. He's going to blow past and own this record for most goals in a World Cup. Haaland, who had a goal today, big goal for Norway, which we'll get into coming up later on.
12: Yep.
11: He started a little late. Obviously, Norway making the tournament for the first time in over 25 years. He's 25 already. He's a bigger guy. So is his prime going to extend till his late 30s? Probably not. Even though he's the best striker in the world, he probably has two or three World Cups. And is he going to get there and get to what Mbappe had? No. By the time he's done, Mbappe's going to have this record. It's going to be who can approach Mbappe's 30 goals, you know, in World Cup. Who's going to score 30 goals in the World Cup besides him?
12: Yeah, I mean, you talk about the appearances versus the proficiency. Look, I thought Messi could run through and survive with the lead by the end of the tournament, only because France has other goal scorers, as we've seen, versus Argentina. Who is it? That guy. That's it. They live and die by what Messi does with the golden feet of the Magic Man. But you're looking at, you know, for Mbappe at this point, you've got 18 appearances and 18 goals. And it's just so fluid and easy. And every time the ball touches his foot and he starts getting into the attacking zone, you see the backpedaling by the defender. I mean, it's a different mentality and look on the face, right? Because as Erling Haaland is bearing down on you, it's 6'5", Hulk-like appearance coming at you, whereas you got Mbappe, you know, kind of doing a dance, and you're trying to figure out, is he going to cut, what he's going to bring at you, which move, and just today, there's no chance. Like, just electric. I mean, go back to the prior game, right? 20 seconds in, hits the crossbar.
11: Mm-hmm.
12: Like, just the
11: effortlessness.
12: Yeah, I trip on that word. I hate that word. But it just looks so fluid. He's
11: you don't make saying that word effortless.
12: No, not at all.
11: No.
12: By the
11: you
12: end,
11: have a lack of effortlessness in saying that word.
12: Yeah, beat it. Yeah, Messi.
11: You opened the door to it by
12: did.
11: Not being able to pronounce the word,
12: and I'm shutting it down.
11: See that. That
12: the clock was in my head and that was it.
11: That did not
12: I tripped.
11: That did not seem effortless. It seemed like you put out a lot of effort.
12: I did. I worked hard to make a really great point.
11: More World Cup and more on the most expensive basketball in the world. Coming up next, Jason and Mike Fox.
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18: NBC News Radio, I'm Scott Carr. U.S. Senator John Hickenlooper of Colorado will win the Democratic Senate primary in that state. That from an NBC News projection, Hickenlooper fended off a challenge from progressive state senator Julia Gonzalez. Elsewhere, 15-term Democratic Congresswoman Diana DeGette's facing a stiff challenge from socialist Milot Kiros. And in a governor's primary, Democratic Senator Michael Bennett's facing off against the state's Attorney General Phil Weiser, who's positioned himself to the left of Bennett. The U.S. Supreme Court waited until the last day of its current term to release some major decisions, rejecting President Trump's effort to limit birthright citizenship, rejecting an executive order Trump signed on his first day back in office that looked to restrict the right to children with at least one parent who is a citizen or has permanent legal status. In another decision, the High Court upheld two states' bans on transgender athletes in girls' and women's sports.
19: And the court ruled in favor of a Republican-backed challenge to campaign finance rules that look to restrict money spent by candidates in coordination with their party. The number of job openings in the U.S. held steady in May. We get more from Matt Mattinson.
20: The Labor Department says 7.6 million jobs were available, which is little changed from April. The job openings and labor survey shows vacancies for the month were up just 9,000, which is higher than analysts expected. The number of job openings increased in wholesale trade, while health care and social assistance saw the biggest declines. Hirings, layoffs, and quits were little changed in May. I'm Matt Mattinson.
19: A large heat dome is expanding and impacting millions this week in the eastern half of the country. It's forecast to last well into the July 4th weekend. Forecasters say the dome will expand and intensify. Cities including Philadelphia, New York, Washington, D.C., and others could see triple-digit temperatures. And the mega heat dome, say forecasters, could spark tropical storm development. Scott Carr, NBC News Radio.
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12: 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Again, that's Jason Smith Show. Hit the subscribe button. After you've done that, tap the thumbs up icon. Comment away whether you agree or disagree. Let us know what you think. Again, just search Jason Smith Show on YouTube and subscribe. So halftime between Mexico and Ecuador, still 2-0. Final World Cup game of the night. By this time tomorrow, we will know the fate of the United States. I got Bosnia at 5 o'clock, West Coast time. I got to say, I'm jonesing for the game at this point. Like, I was happy having the week, mm-hmm. letting Pulisic heal a little bit more, but now I'm like, okay, I'm jonesing for the game. Just like when the Knicks would have all the, I'm like, hey, I'm going to enjoy every day off between this round and the next round of the playoffs. The Knicks moved, and motoring on. It was awesome. But when it got to, I'm like, I'm ready for the finals now. I'm ready. I'm ready for the game tomorrow.
8: But all of that, you kept a good, brave face. Likewise, the same thing. Like, I just want to get back to on the pitch, right? Because there's just all the talk and all of the different strategy sessions, more games that you're watching, and maybe you're looking at each of these squads and doing the, how do we measure up here? As opposed to the game that's on the schedule, right? You start looking and you watch France against Sweden earlier, or even the games that we were watching, the greatness that we witnessed yesterday, which gave us a lot more questions. Hi, Germany. Hi, penalty kicks. Go back and listen to the podcast from last night about penalty kicks and theories and all of that stuff. But all of that to say, I can't wait. By the time we come on air, either jubilation or we'll be sitting there with flamethrowers.
12: Now, speaking of the World Cup, today we talked about Mbappe a few minutes ago. Look, I remember when the World Cup is over, when his career is over, he's going to have the World Cup record for goals, and it's going to be decades before someone breaks. He's going to have 35. Right, yeah, two more today. He's got 18 today. But the big thing for Mbappe today, hanging out with OG Anunoby after the game was over. Yahoo's got pictures of him hanging out with OG. Like, okay. And the trolling of Wembanyama is complete now. Josh Hart and his family going to France.
8: Yeah.
12: Now
8: waving from the Eiffel Tower. Yeah.
12: OG hanging out with Mbappe. The trolling of Wemby is just off the hook.
8: Did he give him any of his shoes? Because I heard how much the Skechers are selling for.
12: Okay. Tomorrow
0: tomorrow, I don't want to say this. I don't want people to sign up for it because I want a pair. But you know what? Hey, I'm in such a great mood because the Knicks won the title. Tomorrow, I signed up to get the email, Skechers Drops, the OG shoe.
12: Do you want me to sign up too?
0: Awesome. It's blue and
12: it's
0: orange.
12: It's a good looking shoe.
0: Man.
12: 165.
0: And it's Skechers. And if they have the wide, oh my God, I can't wait.
12: Because I heard the ad. It was great. They did a really good job, talking up, how he works and everything else. They include a guy doing a recreation of the tip and all of that stuff. So it was great. I'm excited for him. Getting his run, but hanging out with Mbappe.
0: Yeah.
12: And look, waving at Wemby.
0: OG awarded him the player of the match award after the game today.
12: Well, you saw on Sunday we had our guy Danny Rojas out. Yeah. You know, he was the celebrity of the day.
0: The thing is you saw the official throw the trophy over to Mbappe, and OG came and he tipped it to him.
5: Who gets the tipping better? Mbappe or OG?
0: No. OG, that lives forever, man. Look, I'll tell you this, right?
12: Who handles a trophy better?
0: Okay.
12: Tom Brady.
0: So more World Cup on the way, right? This was not just a way for me to talk about OG Anunoby.
12: Of course.
0: But the basketball, and this may be now the most famous basketball in the world the last few years.
12: Other than the Giannis one.
0: No one knows if they really gave it to him or not.
12: Just take this ball. Just go away.
0: No one even knows. The ball that OG tipped in to win Game 4, right? The ball that was used in Game 4 of the NBA Finals that Josh Hart took with him after the game because he's like, this is $1 million ball. I'm keeping it with me. Well, the league took it back from him because they were going to auction it off, and the price on this ball was said to be, when we auction off, it's going to go between $3 and $5 million, right? The OG tipping basketball, $3 to $5 million.
12: You didn't believe that when I told you that when it first was claimed.
0: I said that's going to be $1 million, $1 million. But now between $3 and $5 million, because look, Mariska Hargitay has got money. Ben Stiller's got money.
12: You got a lot of actors, entertainers. You got a lot of hedge fund managers and Wall Street folks that would love to have that trophy.
0: So,
12: just think of every TV show, lawyer, doctor, financier set in New York. There's always a bunch of memorabilia on their shelves.
0: But this ball was going to then go up for auction, which I'm pissing me off. Like, Josh Hart had you have the wherewithal to get that bit of memorabilia. You should be able to keep it. But no, the NBA took it. Now, news today, the Knicks are getting the basketball. James Dolan. The Knicks are getting the basketball. I don't know if there was a donation made. The Knicks are getting the basketball, so it's going to be kept. It's going to be a Knicks heirloom, and they're going to put it on display for fans to be able to see it, the OG tip-in ball. So now the saga of this ball is complete, now it's gone from Josh Hart to the league, and the league has given it to the Knicks, where they're going to keep this basketball.
12: Now, the players have recognized this for a very long time, and look, me being the nerd I am when it comes to this whole memorabilia, trading card, whatever, The game used memorabilia, right? Within 30 minutes of going up for auction, Brunson's Game 1 jersey was over $500,000. So, I mean, we recognized the human monies, especially
0: Wemby's went for $14,000. Wah, wah. Sorry, Wemby.
12: I got to go back and look that up because I think I would have scratched together and found people to pony up $14,000 for a game worn jersey.
0: Why would you want a jersey? The guy lost it.
12: It's still a game worn finals jersey. If it went that cheap, then everybody missed the boat. But the point being, there's the memorabilia market being as hot as it is. We saw the pictures of A.J. Pierzynski handing a World Series ball to the Pope, but we've seen for years, right, guys trying to say, no, I want to keep this, and then recognizing, wait, it's worth what?
0: Yeah.
12: Right? The Bartman ball that famously got bit up and then blown up at Harry Carey's restaurant and go on down the line. So the fact that this ended up back with the Knicks into something that they can truly monetize the hell out of if they decide to, or in goodwill, just put on display.
0: $20 if you want a picture with it.
12: But think about it, right? Hey, we're going to do an appearance with OG. And even if you do it for your team charities,
0: it's going to be like the Stanley Cup. There's going to be somebody traveling with it at all times.
12: I like that.
0: Yeah.
12: Now, although unlike the cup, you can't do horrid things.
0: No, that is right. I would just hold
12: basketball.
0: I would hold that ball, but it would like glow in my hands. Like, oh my god, this
12: put
0: is,
12: the gloves on. This no is
0: like,
12: oils.
0: It's like when Harry Potter opened the when he opened the thing underwater in part four.
12: Does it start singing at you?
0: But yes,
12: sounds like Mike Breen.
0: This is the basketball that we are talking about.
1: 5.7 left. No timeouts remaining. Anunoby is handed the ball. Finds Brunson at midcourt. Launches a straight on three. Missed it short. Tip by Anunoby. He put it in. Anunoby put it in. The Knicks take the lead with 1.2 to go. Anunoby
6: it's not over.
1: Out of nowhere.
0: Knicks radio on the call. Monica Minuk making sure we got to play defense on that last defensive possession.
12: I'm surprised she wasn't saying that, complaining that Taylor Swift was courtside.
0: Nice tipping that ball catch. I want to tell you, get that out there again. Thank God you tipped that ball. Now, you say this, go, okay, but there's big plays in every NBA finals. There's big plays. Basketballs are worth. Why is it this ball? Why is this ball worth $3 and $5 million? Well, number one, it is. You're talking about Knicks fans that have a lot of money, the big celebrities that want a ball like this. But honestly, and I'll tell you this, it is one of the top five biggest plays in NBA Finals history. OG's tipping. You've already seen that this has taken on biblical proportions, right? Because the Knicks hadn't won in so long. Here's an incredible play that helped them come back and cinch the biggest comeback in NBA Finals history. This is a top five all-time moment in the NBA Finals. And I'm not saying top five. I'll tell you the five moments and that this is one of the top five in chronological order, right? Top five. I'll go back to 1970. I'll go back 54, however many years ago back to the Knicks' first championship, right? I'll go back to 1970. The five biggest moments in NBA Finals history. Magic's baby skyhook. Michael Jordan's jumper over Brian Russell beating Utah. Ray Allen's three. LeBron's chase down block. And OG's tipping. Those are your five biggest plays in NBA Finals history. Right? Now, there's big championships, there's big comebacks, there's big back and forth, but these are plays that won games at the end that helped their team go on to win a championship, right? Because a lot of times you'll make a big play, make a big shot, but if you don't win the championship, it kind of gets lost a little bit in history, like Derek Fisher and the point four. This is Magic's baby hook, Jordan against the Jazz, Ray Allen's three, LeBron's chase down block, and OG's tipping. Those are your five biggest individual plays in NBA Finals history.
12: See, I thought you'd go plays because otherwise I got the flu game.
0: Right.
12: Although you can't do anything with that ball,
0: right?
12: Because
0: you're taking out.
5: Yeah. That ball's sick.
0: Yeah.
12: I mean, that becomes a horrible horror movie.
0: You got to put sanitizer around
12: it. Oh, we can do a horror movie.
0: Else.
12: Let's start writing the horror movie
0: on
12: that.
0: I touched the ball.
5: Put a mask on that ball?
0: I touched the flu ball. Ah,
12: the flu ball took you down.
0: That's what happens, man. That would be like a whole big zombie apocalypse.
12: No, that's what I mean.
0: Yeah. Yeah. I wonder how many players came down with the flu after that game. I touched the same ball Jordan did. Ah, great. I'm going to forget it now. I got the flu.
12: I'm looking at that camera. Flu.
0: Like, you talk about games, you know, Jordan having the game against the Blazers where he made all the things.
12: No, absolutely. The shrug and everything else.
0: Okay,
12: sure.
0: That's great, right?
12: I got a Paxson jumper.
0: Yeah.
12: I'm making it all about me.
0: The great lefty layup that he had, but, you know, but was that
12: a spectacular move?
0: Yeah. But was that
12: game one, right?
0: Damn. Yeah, but was that one that won a game at the end of a game that they went on to win the finals because of it? Like, you're talking about these moments at the end of games that are so big.
12: But that was an opening to every program on NBC for how many years?
0: Sure. Yeah.
12: And even when they brought the games back,
0: that is still there. You don't think NBC, the final shot now is going to be OG's tipping? Of course it's going to be OG's tipping. Of course that's what it's going to be.
12: It might be Wemby throwing the ball off Castle's back.
0: I'd be okay with that too. Wemby missing the free throws, I'd be okay with that. Him missing the jumper at the end of game too, I'll be okay with that. I'll be okay with a lot of those things.
12: Picture De'Aaron Fox just shrugging. What did I do?
0: But I mean, that's what makes this championship such a big deal is that, yes, you had the pageantry of the Knicks and the longtime suffering fan base and the franchise being such a big deal in the NBA. But this is an incredible play at the end of the biggest comeback to win a game in Madison Square Garden. The moment just sat there and you said, oh my goodness. Like, oh my goodness. I just saw something that I'm not quite sure what I just saw happen. And the athleticism of it, you can break it down and look at it from all the different angles, how he outleaps everybody. And he says, I was just trying to dunk it. And I just had got enough on the ball. Doesn't matter. Like, they're going to play this forever. Like, they're going to play this like they play. People are going to grow up now watching this, and that's going to be seared in their memory. Like, for you and I, Jordan pushing Brian Russell to the ground and hitting that jumper and standing there. He did push him to the ground.
12: Or the Spurs standing around and not looking for the inbounder. I mean, what do we want to do here? Which is a better coachable moment?
0: They're going
12: to
0: play that forever. And that's why this is such a big, again, it's a top five all-time NBA Finals moment.
12: But from the marketability, what I do appreciate coming out of this is that teams making the point of, all right, this is part of our heritage and history now, and we want that piece of memorabilia in the family. Now, eventually, might they sell it? Sure. Is Josh Hart mad he doesn't get a cut of everything? Yes, he's mad. Like, it goes back to the story we had last year, and while it's a little bit of an apples and oranges, you know, just the goodwill that you have by keeping that in-house. Remember the Pirates and the Paul Skeens card? For $1 million, you could have had that piece that is part of your Pirates history forever. Mm-hmm. Yes, it's a trading card. It's not part of the game per se, but it's still part of that ownership and recognizing big moments and celebrating them and keeping it in-house. And I applaud the Knicks. Whatever they had to do with the NBA to get that off the auction block, to keep it as part of whatever museum they now build, have at it. I love it.
0: Exit Abbata Fresca, exit Swollen Dome. 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Coming up next, more from a crazy first day of NBA free agency. LeBron on his way out, Kawhi on his way out, Rick Bucher on his way in to break it down. 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

0: experience the FIFA World Cup live. LeBron James told the Lakers he will play elsewhere this coming season. That gives the Lakers about $50 million in cap space. The Athletic says tonight Detroit's Jalen Duren is scheduled to meet with the Lakers again tomorrow. A, quote, strong sign they're willing to go big with a possible restricted free agency offer. The Clippers are trading Kawhi Leonard to Toronto. WNBA Commissioner's Cup final to New York, beating Las Vegas. Serena Williams lost her first-round match at Wimbledon. Everything's final in Major League Baseball. Victories for Seattle and Arizona at home, road wins for the Dodgers and Miami, which went 20-6 this month, winning at Colorado 14-3. Cubs and Houston each won at home, Milwaukee as well. Tampa Bay won at sixth in a row. Yankees lost their sixth straight. Back to you.
1: Thank you, Steve-O. Jason Smith, Mike Harmon live from the Fox Sports Radio studios. Coming up next, audio from the Dodgers Athletics game tonight, where this game meets the World Cup in the craziest way possible. Trust me, you got to hear it. It's next. Jason and Mike, Fox.
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9: Dude, we have to go on that cruise. 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
9: At 5'6". Mike. I'm not quite that short.
11: Harmon. How tall are you?
12: 5'7".
11: 5'7".
9: Oh, sorry, I'll
11: show you the Danhausen intro. At 6'5", 310 pounds. With my big
9: black boot. If you get me $4,000... of human monies.
11: I just love the Danhausen intro. 6'5", 310 pounds.
9: It's a good bit, man. Lean in.
11: So, you want must-hear audio. This is absolutely fantastic.
9: It's gold.
11: So, Dodgers beat the A's tonight. And, you know, it was an okay crowd in Sacramento
9: for the
11: A's game, right? But Dodgers are winning. And, you know,
9: of course the Dodgers are winning.
11: Sometimes ballparks get quiet. All you need to know is this is the moment everybody in the ballpark knew that Mexico scored their first goal of the game. Now, wait, you're saying, okay, the announcer is going to tell you? No. Listen for the guy behind home plate making sure everybody knows Mexico has just scored.
13: A bit like Freeman, Betts, Otani, Kyle Tucker.
14: Well, I mentioned it last night, and he confirmed it in the postgame interview. Which is you play with these guys in your video games. You collect their baseball cards. You have their posters. You watch them on TV, and now here you are. Well, now you're on TV. Now somebody's collecting your baseball card.
11: He's still yelling.
9: They're doing everything to try to continue that conversation.
11: Dodgers TV, they obviously they know something's going on, but they have no idea what it is because you hear them slow down talking. The guy's just yelling, goal! Okay, he's standing behind home plate wearing a Mexico jersey.
14: Well, I mentioned it last night, and he confirmed it in the postgame interview, which is you play with these guys in your video games.
6: So good.
14: You collect their baseball.
9: Could tell they're just looking around like, what the hell?
6: How much money do you think that guy had on the match?
11: Dude, just keep telling whatever story you want to tell, man. If you're that guy, though, why are you at the game? Clearly, you'd much rather be watching the Mexico game, right? So why are you?
9: You could get both.
11: I get that you're sitting behind home plate, but it's an A's, but it's an Athletics game. How much can tickets behind home plate be? $10? Like, why are you? I can't believe you're not somewhere.
6: Pay you.
11: Yeah, I mean, how are you not somewhere else making shots? I'm in front of the TV for this Mexican
9: game. I told you, it was really cool. My daughter and I, it was her birthday, and she wanted to just go have some lunch and go see a movie. So we go to the local movie theater, and like every third person was wearing a Team Mexico kit or a T-shirt or whatever. Like, it was fantastic. They decided to go to the movies. Yeah. This guy decided to go see the A's.
11: Well, they were at the movies before the game. Like, it's not like they were at the movie. It's not like the movie was going on in the middle of the movie. It was, wow, what back room is that? Go!
9: That would have been really cool. But just saying, like, you're out doing your thing. This guy decided, okay, I can have the best of both worlds.
6: And it really only works at that stadium.
11: Oh, yeah, yeah.
6: If you did that at Dodger Stadium, nobody would hear him.
11: It's got to be a stadium where no one's cheering and people aren't into the game.
6: Well,
11: and
6: also one that holds not a lot of people.
11: Yeah, no, that's true. Well, listen, a lot of people can be very quiet if they want to.
6: Like in a Mets game, you can hear a pin drop.
9: Fair. Well, no, there's a lot of booing over the constant run of errors.
6: You can hear Mr. Met dance behind you.
11: No, people get upset at Mets games. It's not apathetic. Mets fans, they go to a game, they're upset.
6: They
11: let everybody know. They're not going to be
6: silent. But hit the floor.
9: But there's a quiet sadness that now is pervasive at Mets games.
11: Well, they won tonight. So, okay.
9: A little bit of cheering.
11: They won tonight.
9: Probably more cheering for the Team Mexico goals.
11: I guarantee you that guy by himself was more excited than all of the Mets fans at the game tonight.
9: No, but I think you're looking at, I don't know what get-in was. I mean, I know for tomorrow's U.S. game, you were looking at $1,300 plus. Say it's the same for Team Mexico. You can go see the A's and Dodgers very cheaply.
11: Yeah, but I mean, really, like if you're that excited, well, you'd be like, okay, this is Mexico World Cup. I could go see the Athletics and the Dodgers. Yeah, it's a tough call. I get that's a tough call.
9: But that guy got on TV.
11: But he's clearly much more excited with that. He's wearing a Mexico jersey to a baseball game where the game doesn't matter.
9: Well, I knew it was going to be a Dodger victory, so he didn't really much care. Like, it was all about now. Let me evangelize over Team Mexico.
11: I mean, he's yelling goal. It's like a 30-second. He's like Andres Cantor. It's like a 30-second goal call. He's just standing up. You can see him in the video. He's standing up with his arms in the air, yelling goal.
9: Meanwhile, they're trying to have a conversation about lineage and history and baseball.
6: This is the greatest A's highlight since Eckersley gave up that home run.
11: Oh, yeah. I think you might be right about that. We'll go back to 1988 with that. That's a long
9: time. I mean, Kurtz is having a nice year. Nobody knows.
11: Nobody
9: cares.
11: Or doesn't matter. Exit out about a fresca. Exit
9: goal!
11: Small window. Jason Smith Show with my best friend, Mike Harmon.
9: Goal!
11: We got more from the World Cup, but coming up next, LeBron James is going to finish his NBA career somewhere other than the Lakers. You want to know the one word that sums up the 8-year LeBron era with LA?
9: Goal!
11: It's coming up next. 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
16: NBC News Radio, I'm Tammy Trujillo. President Trump says he'll gather Republicans in Texas for a midterm convention as the party works to maintain control of Congress. Set for September 9th and 10th in Dallas, the event's being described in his Truth Social post as a truly historic event. Trump says he expects Republicans to celebrate what he calls the Great American Comeback, highlighting tax cuts, border security, and lower costs, despite inflation reaching its highest level in more than 3 years. He added that the convention will feature hardworking Americans, including innovators, entrepreneurs, manufacturers, first responders, and job creators. The Republican National Committee previously approved a rule change allowing a midterm year convention, breaking from the tradition of holding such events only during presidential election cycles. The president will be in North Dakota on Wednesday for the dedication of the Theodore Roosevelt Presidential Library. Trump will join other dignitaries in Medora, where Roosevelt spent time ranching in the North Dakota Badlands. The 26th president of the United States protected roughly 230 million acres of public land, created the U.S. Forest Service, and established five national parks. NBC News is projecting that Phil Weiser will win the Democratic primary for Colorado governor, the state attorney general beating Democratic Senator Michael Bennett. Weiser hopes to succeed Democratic Governor Jared Polis, who can't run again due to term limits. LeBron James has made his first comments since the news broke that he's leaving the Los Angeles Lakers. He responded to a social media post by the Lakers thanking him for his 8 years with the team, writing that it was truly an honor to wear the purple and gold while trying to continue the greatness and legacies that came before him. He ended by saying that he hoped he made a few proud during his stint. James will reportedly play another year in the NBA, but there's no confirmation yet on what team. James became the NBA's all-time leading scorer as a Laker and led the franchise to its 17th NBA championship in 2020. You're listening to the latest from NBC News Radio.
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0: to look forward to, whether it is United States tomorrow, something big brewing with the Lakers to replace LeBron James. When are we going to hear from LeBron James's next destination? All these stories and more coming up next. Jason and Mike, Fox.
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0: Hathaway. Who am I?
1: Who?
0: I'll throw it at you again. There's a lot going on right there. A lot going on. So on Monday night, the Dodgers-A's game, it featured two different players, both named Max Muncy, both playing third base, both batting seventh in the lineup. Both were born on August 25th. Unbelievable. I can't believe that's a thing, but it is. I am a famous actress, also born on August 25th. And some might say, I am more beautiful than Anne Who? Hathaway. Who am I? Get it on in here. 877-99 on Fox at the No Show on X. All right, coming up next. We got to get to the one-hit wonders of the sports world. I'm Brian Noe in for Big Ben Maller. Keep it locked right here on Fox Sports Radio.
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0: like college players that are barely making any money, and someone's like, hey, man, you want to make 20 G's real quick? All you got to do is miss a couple of free throws. I can understand how that happens when you're not making money, but when Malik Beasley is making millions and millions of dollars, I do not understand why you would risk that money that is guaranteed for a little bit of potential money on the side with shaving points or whatever you're involved in, right? That makes absolutely no sense. But it's not looking good right now for Malik Beasley. We'll see how it all unfolds right there. But I appreciate you checking in. There he is, Joel in Seattle. All right, 877-99 on Fox is your number. 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We will get to, I'll pay it off, I promise. One athlete that took the high road, one athlete that took the opposite road. We'll get to that coming up. I'm Brian Noe in for Big Ben Maller. Keep it locked right here on Fox Sports Radio.
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8: 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Oh, I just checked it out. It took me a while to figure it out, but man, it is quite the difference. So Poppy has Team USA beating Bosnia, which could happen. I'm rooting against it. I laid out my reasons at the top of the hour. But Team USA, in 90 minutes, just regular time, they are moneyline favorites of minus 250, meaning you would have to wager $250 to win $100. So they're a pretty heavy favorite. Now, they could be tied at the end of regulation. At the end of 90 minutes plus stoppage time, they're tied up. If you had Team USA to win in the first 90 minutes, you would freaking lose if they're tied. Your bet is dead. They could go on and win the match. They could win the game ultimately, but it doesn't matter because you're betting on them in regular time in those first 90 minutes. Now, if you do just to win the game and it's draw, no bet, right? If there's a draw, then your bet is no action, right? If you're betting Team USA with a no draw bet, it's minus 700, right? So you would have to risk $700 just to win $100. They're a massive favorite to win the match, you know,

0: I'll say only the Chiefs and the Lions could get in our way. That's it. Otherwise, we're good. You guys, you were 3-14 last season. I know. But I'm just calling it. Only the Chiefs, only the Lions. They're the only ones that can trip us up. We're only going to lose if we're overconfident. What? I think Jesus would have handled that better. I got to be honest. Yeah. I'm trying, though. I'm trying. 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All right, coming up next, we close it down in style. I'm normally a harsh grader, as you can tell, but not when it comes to this athlete. I'll give you some details coming up. And a Maller Militia staple as we get on out of here. I'm Brian Noe, in for Big Ben Maller. Hang with us right here on Fox Sports Radio.
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1: Hell yeah.
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1: 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Speaking of the World Cup, here are the scores from yesterday. Norway over Ivory Coast, 2-1. France over Sweden, 3-0. Mexico winners, 2-0 over Ecuador. Coming up next here, we are going to have another edition of In Case You Missed It, and it's yours right here on FSR.
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1: So you're going to find a nice start to our commute this morning, whether you're on the parkway northbound by 135, 78 trying to get to the parkway. Really, you're going to find a nice eastbound ride out of Clinton through 287 through the parkway. Those of you going out to the turnpike, that's a different story because those delays eastbound on 78 into the Newark Bay Extension, they have started up. We have some of the traffic starting in East Brunswick. Just use caution if you're on 18 and you're by that Old Bridge Turnpike construction zone this morning. I'm Christina Lang, and that's a look at your Central Jersey traffic.
2: Hi, this is meteorologist Steve Pelletieri. Forecast for Central Jersey, extreme heat warning in effect from noon today right up through Saturday. Sunny and hot. Temperatures today are expected to range between 95 and 100. Heat index values up to 105. Just about a 30% chance of a late day or early evening thunder shower, then partly cloudy. Warm overnight down to the mid to upper 70s. Sunny and hot, highs 100 to 105 on Thursday. Extreme heat warning continues. Temperatures on the heat index values up to about 109. Clear at night, 81. Friday sunshine, 100 to 105. Also, temperatures near 100 on the 4th of July. Saturday, with a chance of some late-day thunderstorms. I'm meteorologist Steve Pelletieri for Fox Sports New Jersey.
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0: Two pros and a cup of Joe, Fox Sports Radio. LeVar Arrington, Brady Quinn, Jonas Knox with you here. Coming up top of next hour, we'll call it a little over 10 minutes from now. We are going to tell you about how somebody has decided, you know what? We're going to move forward and we're going to get focused on what should have been the priority all along. We'll get into that for you right here on FSR. 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
1: Sometimes you can't get to everything in the world of sports or entertainment. Good thing the guys are here to bring you in case you missed it.
0: You know, guys, we mentioned it as one of LeBron James's accolades with the Lakers, and we got big news. You know that NBA Cup, formerly known as the in-season tournament? The NBA announced that the Cup will be played at Butler's Hinkle Fieldhouse this upcoming season. So congratulations. In the midst of all the other off-season news of the NBA, just so everybody's aware, the in-season tournament / NBA Cup will be played at Butler's home court coming up next season. Listen.
2: Sweet.
0: Adam Silver. Let's not get carried away. All right. You had a good NBA Finals. The ratings were a success. There was a lot of really fun storylines to come out of it. Most notably, that slob who dumped a trash can out during the parade to take it home and then lost her job. There was a lot of great stories that came out of it. Nobody gives a crap about the NBA Cup and about when the NBA Cup is going to be or where the NBA Cup is going to be at. They don't care. So let's not get ahead of ourselves. Let's not all of a sudden get comfortable and think that you're now back in the conversation with the great sports discussions that are out there. This is about NBA free agency. Nobody gives a rip about the in-season tournament. Just want to get that clear.
3: I mean, I don't even give a rip about this segment because of the NBA in-season tournament.
0: So, damn. So the segment.
3: Think about that. I don't even give a rip about the segment, let alone the tournament itself.
2: That's fair.
3: Yeah. Well, neither does Lorena. You know why? She's taking us to break. She don't even want us to do Broadway anymore.
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10: NBC News Radio, I'm Michael Kastner. President Trump wants Congress to end birthright citizenship. The president floated the idea in a True Social post on Tuesday after the Supreme Court ruled 6-3 against his executive order to restrict the 14th Amendment. He wrote, "The Supreme Court upheld birthright citizenship, which is too bad for our country, but we can easily make it up in Congress through legislation." U.S. officials are in Qatar to talk about Iran, but they won't be meeting with Iranians. Instead, U.S. Envoy Steve Witkoff and President Trump's son-in-law, Jared Kushner, will be meeting with Pakistani and Qatari mediators. Keir Simmons reports the messaging from Washington differs from that of Tehran.
11: The Iranian foreign ministry insisting that there cannot be talks about a final agreement until a number of stages have been met, including a stage that involves billions of dollars worth of Iranian funds being released.
10: A spokesman for Qatar's foreign ministry said no meetings or direct talks between the U.S. and Iran are currently scheduled. A new report says three ransom notes in the Nancy Guthrie case were all fake. More from Mark Mayfield.
12: An FBI source told Reuters on Tuesday that after assessing the authenticity of the notes, they determined that none of them are genuine. Two ransom notes were reported in early February, just days after the 84-year-old mother of Today Show host Savannah Guthrie disappeared from her southern Arizona home. The first one demanded millions in cryptocurrency, and the second claimed that she had died. The FBI reportedly concluded that whoever wrote the notes did not know Guthrie's whereabouts. It said a third note sent late last month through TMZ was also fake.
10: And in World Cup action Tuesday, Norway took down the Ivory Coast 2-1 from Arlington. And Mexico used a home crowd advantage to blank Ecuador 2-0. Michael Kastner, NBC News Radio.
13: Got to get around this morning's commute for Central Jersey. It's a little slow on Route 1 if you're coming off the Parkway, and you're right around the Parkway for Route 1 going southbound. If you're using Route 1 right by Old Post Road, you've got your traffic normal delays through there, and you've got northbounders. There's a problem on Route 1 southbound, northbound at 287. So that's different than your Parkway delay. You've got southbound Route 1 at 287 with a crash there and affecting on the northbound side as well. Going into that Top Golf area, everything there is going to be a slow one. I'm Christina Lang, and that's a look at your Central Jersey traffic.
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15: Hi, this is meteorologist Steve Pelletieri. Forecast for Central Jersey, extreme heat warning in effect from noon today right up through Saturday. Sunny and hot. Temperatures today are expected to range between 95 and 100. Heat index values up to 105. Just about a 30% chance of a late day or early evening thunder shower, then partly cloudy, warm overnight down to the mid to upper 70s. Sunny and hot, highs 100 to 105 on Thursday. Extreme heat warning continues. Temperatures on the heat index values up to about 109. Clear at night, 81. Friday sunshine, 100 to 105. Also, temperatures near 100 on the 4th of July, Saturday, with a chance of some late-day thunderstorms. I'm meteorologist Steve Pelletieri for Fox Sports New Jersey.
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0: Hey, it's Jonas Knox, and here's something you don't think about on race day. When the car hits pit road, 9 seconds later, it's gone. Four tires change, fuel in the tank, back on the track. That doesn't happen because of one person. That happens because of a crew, a pit crew, track personnel, engineers, hauler drivers, people working every day so the sport runs the way it's supposed to. And a whole lot of them, veterans and military family members. Their names don't show up on the broadcast. They don't get the trophy, but they make everything else possible. That's the heart of Unsung Heroes, a new campaign from Vet the Vote, launching with NASCAR, honoring the VMF who keep America's sports running and those who keep America's elections running by serving their communities as poll workers. Because the leadership, the discipline, the commitment that served America in uniform, that's exactly what our elections need behind the table. Vet the Vote has already brought more than 165,000 veterans and military family members to the polls as poll workers. From the pit road to the polling station, vetthe.vote/NASCAR.
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0: Only if you're up by exit 8-9, Route 1 had some problems. This was right around 287, earlier problem there, so just be careful, but it looks like things are moving now. 18 builds normally, and you'll find yourself in South Amboy with your 9. Southbound coming off the Edison Bridge with some traffic delays there. 78 eastbound near exit 26 has a delay, and westbound going into Route 24. That's a look at your Central Jersey traffic. I'm Christina Lang.
1: Hi, this is meteorologist Steve Pelletieri. Forecast for Central Jersey, extreme heat warning in effect from noon today right up through Saturday. Sunny and hot. Temperatures today are expected to range between 95 and 100. Heat index values up to 105. Just about a 30% chance of a late day or early evening thunder shower, then partly cloudy, warm overnight down to the mid to upper 70s. Sunny and hot. Highs 100 to 105 on Thursday. Extreme heat warning continues. Temperatures on the heat index values up to about 109. Clear at night, 81. Friday sunshine, 100 to 105. Also, temperatures near 100 on the 4th of July, Saturday, with a chance of some late-day thunderstorms. I'm meteorologist Steve Pelletieri for Fox Sports New Jersey.
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4: 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LeVar Arrington, Brady Quinn, Jonas Knox with you here. Coming up top of next hour, a little over 10 minutes from now, we're going to catch up with our guy, the old P, Petros Papadakis. 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Again, that's Two Pros FSR. 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
2: There are some good things that happen, and there's some bad, and then there's some downright ugly things. It's time for Good, Bad, and Ugly.
4: Well, Sheriff Sweeka, who's got the duties this week?
5: All right, well, I'll tell you what, who's going for the good this week. And our favorite deputy, Deputy Knox, you get the good, brother. Go for it.
6: All right, here's what we got here. We got Mexico winning a World Cup match. Then that World Cup match celebration in L.A. happened to take place on the same day that one LeVar Arrington was born. So I'd have to say the good of the week was Mexico handling their business, L.A. partying on my birthday.
4: I'm glad you took that because I can't believe Patty won't give you good.
6: Yeah,
4: all,
6: it's okay. You know, it's all right.
5: And 2 weeks ago, Var.
6: I appreciate us being on the same page.
4: That's what I'm talking about, man.
6: Yeah, we're not listening to Patty. You know, we're not listening to him.
5: May I say on the record that Var had the good on June 17th, 2 weeks ago. So it's still rotating pretty well.
6: Now, he wanted me cowboying is what he wanted me to do instead of just handling the good of the segment. So thank you, Jonas.
4: Hey, you're welcome.
6: All right, go ahead.
5: Well, we're going to go to, well, Sheriff, you get to go for the bad this week as well. So go for it, Sheriff.
4: This is actually the 19th anniversary of what Brady has named the Monmouth Massacre, when I dislocated my kneecap.
6: Oh, wow.
4: And suffered a torn meniscus, bone bruise, and the works to go along with it.
6: That was painful.
4: Yeah, it was.
6: Did you cry?
4: No. I was too drunk for
6: in
4: that.
6: In the car?
4: No, it was a car.
6: Later on?
4: No, it did not. But a happy anniversary, but not so happy at all.
5: And finally, for the ugly, we got Compadre Quinn. Go for it, partner.
7: I don't know. I got like 5 seconds. So World Cup fans being upset? I have no idea.
6: The fact you had no time. That's what's ugly. And that it's all because ugly. Of Patty. We are.
4: Hey, it's Jonas Knox. 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
12: NBC News Radio, I'm Michael Kastner. Voters in Colorado handed U.S. Senator John Hickenlooper a win in Tuesday's Democratic Senate primary. He fended off a challenge from progressive state Senator Julie Gonzalez. Elsewhere, Democratic Socialist Melat Quiros unseated 15-term Democratic Congresswoman Diana DeJet for a Denver-based House seat. The third time a Democratic Socialist has scored an upset in a competitive House primary this cycle. The fate of U.S.-Iran talks for today in Qatar appears uncertain. More from Keir Simmons.
13: There appear to be no plans for a face-to-face meeting between the U.S. and Iran. President Trump saying these meetings this week will be perhaps important, perhaps not, quote, we'll find out, insisting that the U.S. is doing well and that Iran has pledged not to pursue a nuclear weapon.
12: President Trump posted on True Social that Iran had requested a meeting following the latest round of tit-for-tat attacks in the region. Iran's foreign ministry was quick to deny that any high-level talks were planned, but said it was sending a delegation to Doha to discuss the unfreezing of Iranian funds. The Supreme Court is striking down campaign finance rules that were challenged by Vice President J.D. Vance, Tammy Trujillo reports.
14: The longstanding rules put limits on how much a national political party committee can spend in coordination with individual candidates. Justices ruled 6-3 that the restrictions violate free speech rights under the Constitution's First Amendment, based on the theory that political spending is a form of speech. The Federal Election Commission under the Trump administration sided with the challengers.
12: And the public will have access to some of Anthropic's advanced AI models starting today. The company said Tuesday the U.S. government is lifting export controls put in place over cybersecurity concerns. This involves Claude Fable 5 and Mythos 5. Michael Kastner, NBC News Radio.
0: getting around on the roads. This morning's commute for 287 built normally northbound between exits 8 and 10. And if you're traveling over into Belle Meade, this is not normal. This is construction. For your southbound side at 206 near Belle Meade Griggstown Road, you're going to have to really add yourself some extra time to use that road this morning. If you're 206 at the bypass going northbound in Hillsboro, traffic out through Triangle Road, it's going to be a little stop and go, and you've got Parkway looking great. Southbound near 131 or northbound trying to get into Union 78, though, westbounders, your delay starts at the Parkway out through Route 24. I'm Christina Lang, Central Jersey Traffic. We are Fox
1: Sports! Hi, this is meteorologist Steve Pelletieri. Forecast for Central Jersey, extreme heat warning in effect from noon today right up through Saturday. Sunny and hot. Temperatures today are expected to range between 95 and 100. Heat index values up to 105. Just about a 30% chance of a late day or early evening thunder shower, then partly cloudy, warm overnight down to the mid to upper 70s. Sunny and hot, highs 100 to 105 on Thursday. Extreme heat warning continues. Temperatures on the heat index values up to about 109. Clear at night, 81. Friday sunshine, 100 to 105. Also, temperatures near 100 on the 4th of July, Saturday, with a chance of some late-day thunderstorms. I'm meteorologist Steve Pelletieri for Fox Sports New Jersey.
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0: Right up through Saturday. Sunny and hot. Temperatures today are expected to range between 95 and 100. Heat index values up to 105. Just about a 30% chance of a late day or early evening thunder shower. Then partly cloudy. Warm overnight down to the mid to upper 70s. Sunny and hot. Highs 100 to 105 on Thursday. Extreme heat warning continues. Temperatures on the heat index values up to about 109. Clear at night, 81. Friday sunshine, 100 to 105. Also, temperatures near 100 on the 4th of July, Saturday, with a chance of some late-day thunderstorms. I'm meteorologist Steve Pelletieri for Fox Sports New Jersey.
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0: 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After winning the Revolutionary War, George Washington could have become king, but he chose democracy instead. That decision helped shape America's future and earned him the title Father of Our Country. 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

0: Isaac, because we've got an... I'll let Isaac take it away. What do we got in Seattle?
1: Yeah, Belgium was being waffled by Senegal, which had jumped out to a 2-0 lead into the 86th minute. Romelu Lukaku pulls one back for Belgium, and just moments ago, Belgium scored again in the 89th minute on a goal by Yuri Tielemans. So it's now Belgium 2, Senegal 2 in the 90th minute.
0: And the Americans, if they can win tonight against Bosnia and Herzegovina, will face the winner of this match. And
2: so they're not happy with that equalizer.
0: I think they'd rather face Senegal than Belgium.
2: Yeah.
0: But if Belgium was playing crappy, maybe there was a lot of questions about Belgium coming into this, and I think through the first 80 minutes they were proving everyone correctly. Sure. However, now even at 2 apiece. This could come down to PKs.
2: That goalie just missed it, but it looked like, you know, he was trying to punch it out and just missed it.
0: That was the reason why it went in. Yeah. He was way out of position.
2: He was trying to punch out. It seemed like it was
0: Jason Stewart, our executive producer.
3: I don't know if Isaac got enough credit for this. Did he get one past the goalie here? Did you just say that Belgium was getting waffled?
0: Yes.
1: They were getting waffled.
0: That's why we laughed.
1: Yes.
3: Yesterday, did you say that France got toasted?
1: I wasn't here yesterday.
3: French got toasted? Yeah.
1: I said it under my breath, maybe.
0: I thought it was very good. But we caught on. And Isaac had the info just like that. Will someone score here in the next couple of minutes, or will be headed to extra time?
2: I hope they go to extra time, because when you score in these minutes, you're just like, this is the worst time. We couldn't hold on for 6 more minutes and then just go to extra time. This is the worst. This stresses me out. I don't even care.
0: Well, the penalty kicks were a big topic of conversation on Covino and Rich, and it may end up going to that fact. But right now, Belgium has all the momentum with 2 goals in 3 minutes.
2: Mm-hmm.
0: You have Belgium, Jason Stewart, in your Survivor pool?
3: I do, yes. I was very happy to see that. Thank you. So, make it about me, yes.
2: Just like LeBron.
0: Right?
2: Jason Stewart and LeBron James, one and the same.
0: Look, Jason and I got into these pools where we realized after the fact that people have like 83 entries.
2: Oh.
0: So they've got like all the scenarios. So don't worry.
2: That's not how it should work. No. You shouldn't have unlimited entries like that.
0: No, I agree. But we were the idiots that signed up for it.
2: Aww.
0: All right. She's Monty Bolaños. I'm Dan Beyer. We'll get to the LA stuff a little bit later on. But Belgium had to force us to change our plans.
2: Mm-hmm.
0: How big of a matchup is it tonight for the United States? We'll tell you next here on CNR on Fox Sports Radio. We are Fox Sports.
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3: Central Jersey traffic update. Garden State Parkway crash cleared now south of exit 149 to 148. Traffic getting better. And 287 north and southbound. No major problems this midday. You got the Jersey Turnpike southbound car lanes. Construction work by exit 10 and exit 9. And Easton Avenue still the repairs at Hamilton Street and Somerset Street here in New Brunswick. Only one lane is open. And that's a look at total traffic. I'm Bob Williams.
4: Here's the updated forecast for Central Jersey. Extreme heat warning in effect. Sunshine and hot this afternoon, 95 to 100. Heat index values to 105. 30% chance of a late day or early evening scattered thundershower, otherwise partly cloudy, mid-70s. Sunny and hot, 100 to 105 on Thursday. Heat index values to 109. Sunny and hot on Friday, 103. 4th of July up to 100. Some late day thunderstorms. I'm meteorologist Steve Pelletieri for Fox Sports New Jersey.
5: NBC News Radio, I'm Scott Carr. President Trump's in North Dakota, honoring a figure he says embodied the heart and soul of America. Trump's in the city of Medora for the dedication of the Theodore Roosevelt Presidential Library. Trump called the 26th president of the U.S. a true American hero, accompanied by several dignitaries, including Interior Secretary Doug Burgum, who previously served as the governor of North Dakota. Millions across the eastern U.S. are dealing with extreme heat. The most extreme temperatures so far are in the Great Lakes region, with parts of Wisconsin, Ohio, Michigan, and Illinois all being impacted. Elsewhere, temps in Washington and New York could possibly hit the triple digits. Forecasters say much of the East Coast will see dangerous heat levels on Thursday. The governor of New Jersey, Mikey Sherrills, issued warnings about the heat.
6: Governor Sherrills says the heat is not just uncomfortable, but severely dangerous.
7: It's the hottest stretch we've seen in over 14 years, and it's the number one, extreme heat's the number one weather-related killer in America. More than hurricanes, more than floods, more than extreme cold combined.
6: She is urging people in New Jersey to stay indoors and check in on their neighbors. Cheryl also said the state is working with local towns and counties to coordinate cooling centers across New Jersey. I'm Lizzie Radabali.
5: The U.S. hits the pitch tonight as it begins the knockout stage of the World Cup, taking on Bosnia-Herzegovina in Santa Clara, California tonight. England defeated the Democratic Republic of the Congo earlier in Atlanta with two goals from star Harry Kane. Now Belgium and Senegal are facing off in Seattle. A New York Times and Siena poll says Republicans are holding the edge in the battle for the U.S. Senate, despite Democrats remaining competitive in six key Senate battlegrounds. Democrats lead the Senate race in North Carolina and Maine. Republicans hold a slim lead over Democrats in Iowa, Alaska, and Ohio. Democrats would have to net four seats to take control of the upper chamber this fall. Scott Carr, NBC News Radio.
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15: The saying is, act like you've been there before, but I don't think that stands true when it comes to the World Cup. I don't think that is the case, but it's something we're going to try to get to the bottom of here in the next few minutes.
0: What's up, everybody? Happy Wednesday. 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
15: Jason Stewart's our executive producer hanging out with us today. Hello, Jason.
14: Hello, everybody.
15: Ryan Smith, our technical producer, doing a great job.
16: Hello.
15: Great job. Isaac Lohenkron at the news desk.
17: How about those Belgians?
15: Man, two goals in 3 minutes.
0: I do kind of want a waffle now.
15: I do prefer pancakes. So
0: do you?
15: I do prefer a pancake over a waffle.
0: I prefer a waffle over a pancake.
15: I think waffle's like the hot thing. I think that waffle is very trendy.
0: I like the texture
15: of
0: the waffle.
15: I love me an Eggo. Don't get me wrong.
0: Sure.
15: Buttermilk, preferably. But to go to another place and making your own waffle, not that big of a deal to me.
0: Really?
15: Yes.
0: Oh, I love a waffle, but I'm not going to say no to a pancake, but I do like a waffle.
15: I love a good pancake that has the butter on it so the edges are crispy.
0: Yeah,
15: nothing like it with some maple syrup.
0: No, see, that's how I know if it's a good pancake. Do I need any syrup? No, that's a good pancake.
14: Ann and I had a conversation driving home last night. We carpooled here in Los Angeles.
0: Precious.
14: And I told him as we passed by the Saugus Cafe, which I think is the oldest like restaurant in the state or something.
17: Yes.
14: I said, I love a diner and get me a booth. I want my coffee black and I want some flapjacks. Just give me pancakes, straight black coffee and a booth and a diner and I'm in heaven.
17: Hear, hear.
15: Throw in a World Cup match and look out world, because that's what we've got tonight. Monty and I were together when the United States was about to play Turkey.
0: Yes.
15: And we talked about how the United States had already wrapped up first in their group. There wasn't a lot to play for. There were 9 lineup changes that the Americans going into that match, maybe it didn't rise to the occasion against the opener against Paraguay. It didn't rise to the occasion of the match in Seattle against Australia. Plus, they were back in L.A. But tonight in Santa Clara, there is an added element of this is now the knockout stage. But it's not like the U.S. hasn't been there before, which they've in essence, I know it's a new round, but the U.S. has advanced further. So a win tonight would not add to the, I think, level of greatness for the U.S., even though it's the first time in the round of 32, because the U.S. does have round of 16 appearances. They do have their quarterfinal appearance that they had 20-some years ago. So you've got those elements of it, Monty, but still, as we enter the knockout stage, there seems to be a different feeling as opposed to when they had everything wrapped up against Turkey last week.
0: I think we've just all come back down to the ground. And I think you and I sat here and talked about, after losing that final group stage match, that was a wake-up call. And I think it was a wake-up call for a lot of fans, even though for me, I've always been a little bit just like, I don't know how good this USA team is, partially because soccer is not a sport that I watch the most of, but my family's really into it. So I know a little bit of it. And when I see them, they do pass the eye test for me, that they do look better than the last couple of World Cup teams I've seen. They pass the eye test, but I feel like I'm hesitant, and I've said this, to kind of just like fully jump in. And I wonder if now, because time has, like, so many days pass by in between games. If the games were like every other, I feel like the excitement would still be there. Like, we're undeniable, we're the team of destiny. Instead, it's like time has passed by and we've seen other teams get knocked out already. That puts a little bit of like, oh, I'm sorry, you can get kicked out after it was one more. You know, like, we've seen it happen.
15: I think that the role of the favorites has mellowed the drama a little bit. If they were the underdog at home, which they could be in the next round, depending on what happens in this Belgium-Senegal match, which they would be in the quarterfinals if they played, I think that that rises to it. I remember in 94 when they had to play Brazil and what that was like. I know you looked at me. I wasn't even looking at Monty, and I saw her head tilt to say, like, man, I wonder what was it like in 1994? She couldn't talk at that time.
0: I was figuring it out.
15: Yeah, you're doing the math, but
0: just figuring it out.
15: There is something about being the underdog. But I give credit to Covino and Rich because it was a week or two ago where the guys were just going around the room and we're Isaac sitting at the news desk and they asked us, would you trade a title for your favorite team for the U.S. to win the World Cup? Like, would I trade in a Seahawks Super Bowl win for the U.S. to win the World Cup? Like, if I knew
17: you already did.
15: Yeah, I was going to say, well, on January 1 of this year, if I said, would you want the Seahawks or the U.S., you know, to win the Super Bowl or the U.S. to win the World Cup, what would you choose? And I would have chose the Seahawks, and hey, what do you know? Look at what happened a month later. We were all partial to our own personal teams, except maybe Sam and Danny. I can't remember what it was, but I know Rich was very adamant about that. And it was an interesting exercise. And so I want to take this from just a different angle, but along those lines. When we look at this U.S. win tonight, a win in the round of 32, would it top, as a casual fan to you, would it top what the Super Bowl was? Would it top what the Final Four was? Would it top what the World Series was? Maybe not fair because the Dodgers were involved. We're just coming off of an NBA title with the New York Knicks, right? Which is...
0: would not top the Knicks.
15: No, I don't think so.
0: Not winning tonight.
15: No.
0: You're saying tonight, right? Not the winning the World Cup.
15: Yes.
0: We're not there yet. We're talking about just today's
15: match. I think like the U.S. getting... The U.S. winning the World Cup, which isn't going to happen, but if it did, would be the biggest story by far. But I think the biggest story in the last 12 years is the Knicks winning the NBA title as a casual fan. What would the U.S. have to do to top that? Like, that's my question. And so, like, as then I'm looking at the lexicon of all the things that have happened in sports, is this a bigger deal than Michigan cutting down the nets and winning a national championship? Is the U.S. beating Bosnia and Herzegovina bigger than Indiana, you know, coming from nowhere as a program and being this juggernaut the last 2 years and going undefeated? I don't think so either. But if they would win in the round of 16 to get to the quarterfinals, I think it would be a bigger deal than what Indiana accomplished earlier this year. So that's where I'm kind of coming from in all of this. And I don't know if you've got your sense or what you would think, but I'm just curious on where a win tonight would land or what the U.S. would have to do to, say, knock off a Super Bowl or maybe even just knock off the Knicks from that top perch.
0: You brought up Michigan, and it's right when you said Michigan, I was like, it would top Michigan. And it has to do with Michigan and the name Michigan of winning all the time in several different ways, right? So sure. I'm like, you win. I'm over you. It would top that. But I said no to Indiana because Indiana was unexpected. So I think that matters as to like how we compare.
15: I think there was some, this show had it, Fernando Mania.
0: For
15: Fernando Mendoza. So there's that along the lines of that. A win tonight wouldn't top what Indiana would do. But
0: no.
15: If you beat Belgium or you beat Senegal to go to the quarterfinals, I think it rises to the occasion. I'm a Seahawks fan, as I mentioned. That Super Bowl was awesome for me, but I'm well aware that it didn't resonate with a lot of people.
0: Yeah.
15: And so when you're looking at the wins of this past year, I'm curious on where the U.S., you know, winning in the World Cup, if it would be able to, if it would pass a Super Bowl win, which I think it would for many people.
0: It's about being memorable.
15: Right.
0: And so some Super Bowls are not memorable. Being the Seahawks one.
15: Yeah, I understand. You don't have to couch it.
0: The Knicks run is memorable. Indiana's run is memorable. And so I feel like it just, is it memorable? And I think like we're building the memorable.
15: It's a great point.
0: If that made sense.
15: Yes. There are many chapters in the story.
0: Yeah. Yeah.
15: And I don't think the people read the book about the Seahawks until they played the Rams in the NFC Championship game.
0: No, we went straight to the back. Yeah. So we didn't appreciate it.
15: What like happened at the end? Just tell me what happens at the end.
0: Yeah.
15: I think that's a very good analogy. Jason Stewart.
14: I think that this topic is great because I think this country, all the listeners right now that are listening to the show have a complicated relationship with soccer. And I think that the answer is going to vary person to person on how much they know about it, how much they care about it. I mean, I'm old enough. You bring up 94. I'm old enough to like vaguely recall Pele being on the Cosmos. Like, and so I have a relationship with soccer that is like, it's been fairly irrelevant in this country. We haven't cared about it for most of my life or all of my life. So it's like, I can't even think about how big a win tonight will be or even a win in the next stage will be. I'm guessing it's going to be a big deal, but it's almost like this segment begs for like one of the soccer snobs around here, Chris Perfett or Alex or Mike Wingard, to tell me how significant it is. I guess I can Google it, but I really don't know. That's the answer to the question.
15: I think the exact opposite. I don't think we need to hear from them.
0: Yeah, because, I don't want to hear from them.
15: Yes, because I think that's...
14: Oh, I never want to hear from them.
15: No, I think that shows, though, of what this means. I didn't have a team to root for in the World Series, in the Dodgers and Blue Jays. Ultimately, like Miguel Rojas hitting a game-tying home run in the top of the ninth inning is a really tough deal to top, where 51 million people worldwide watch that World Series. Domestically, I think it was about 25 million people watch that Game 7. It's a lot of people. The NBA Finals just set records, but we're going to see the viewership of these matches, and they're obviously going to grow as far as the United States grows. But where does it slide in the, you know, in terms of the memorable nature of it, the stakes that are playing, the Knicks and their drought that they had? Right. It's the same thing. I think all of that comes into play. Isaac Lohenkron.
17: I actually take the perspective that for it to be as memorable as the Knicks, what the Cubs did in 2016, breaking the curse nationally, they would actually have to win the entire World Cup. Here's why. Greatest American sports moment of the 20th century, we can maybe all agree, the Miracle on Ice 1980 Olympics. That was the semifinals against the Soviets. They still had to win the gold medal match 2 days later against Finland, and they were trailing going into the third period. I wonder how the Miracle on Ice would have aged if they had lost the gold medal game back in 1980.
15: Well, also, in the gold medal game back then, it was all about pool play. So that's like, so when they decide, Monsi just looked at me. So the four countries that were involved in the 1980 ice hockey finals were the Soviet Union, the United States, Finland, and I believe Sweden. Was that the other, Isaac?
17: We can explain what the Soviet Union was to you later, Monsi.
0: Thank you so much. Got it.
15: Then the UP, the Upper Michigan, will come after that.
0: Yeah, gotcha.
15: So because the U.S. and Sweden had played earlier in group play, their result was included into what was considered the medal round. It wasn't necessarily a bracket where it's the U.S. faces the Soviet Union, and then the other semifinal, it's Sweden and Finland. You took your results from that earlier match and then added them to your medal round total. So the U.S. in beating, you know, the Soviet Union, and I believe they beat Sweden in group play as well, had a point differential where their points are added up, but it wasn't like a true bracket thing. It was very, very weird. But to Isaac's point, that they had another game to play after that. And it was a completely different story, but the U.S. didn't wrap up gold when they beat the Soviet Union. However, it's still thought to be the greatest.
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18: Lombard smacks it in the air deep toward right field. De Los Santos back toward the warning track, looking up. That ball's out of here. Bombs away, George Lombard Jr. Swinging a broken back grounder left side of the infield. Lombard circles over, fires on the run, and it's in time victory for the Somerset Patriots.
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18: 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The New York Yankees AA affiliate play in Somerset County here in Bridgewater Township as they host the Hartford Yard Goats, the AA affiliate of the Colorado Rockies. And it's game number two of a six-game series and a 12-game homestand. He's Adam Beck. I'm Stephen Cusimano. It's not just the Somerset Patriots and the Hartford Yard Goats today. It's one member of the New York Yankees on a major league rehab assignment. Trent Grisham gets the start in center field tonight. He's going to be in the lineup for Somerset, commencing a major league rehab assignment.
19: And so important for the Yankees to try and get him back, a team that's been struggling with a little bit of offense of late across the losing skid they've been on. And the hope is that he can get back to that lineup as soon as possible. But that road back starts here in Somerset County with the Somerset Patriots tonight. He'll play in center field. And this Patriots team, they've seen some rehabbers already this year. If it was Garrett Cole, Carlos Rodon, earlier this year, also Anthony Volpe, and Grisham is the fourth member of the Yankees to appear with Somerset this season. So Grisham once again scheduled to be in center field batting leadoff. We'll get into all of that here on the pregame show, brought to you by Horizon Blue Cross Blue Shield of New Jersey. Committed to the health of New Jersey and you, that's why they're New Jersey's number one health insurer. 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So before we get into the Trent Grisham news, let's talk about what happened last night, and that was a 5-2 series opening win for the Somerset Patriots. Some of the highlights, well, Kate Smith was the winning pitcher with six innings of one-run ball, but the offense was the story, and namely, Josh Moylan with his fourth career two-homer game. It was his seventh double-A game and his second and third home runs at the level. He's now got 16 homers on the season, continuing to blister his career high, and he became the 10th member of Somerset's roster this season to have multiple homers in the game. Three RBIs last night for Moylan. Not to be lost in that madness was another home run for Jackson Castillo. It was his seventh of the year, already matching the total that he set in double the amount of games last year. So you're seeing a Patriot that's been here since April, and Castillo really continue to heat up and break out. And you're seeing one of the new members of this Patriots team, Josh Moylan, give Somerset the spark that it kind of feels like this team has needed over the last month.
20: And for Castillo, as you see the home run, you see his ability to get on base there as well. It's really been since mid-June. Right, June 9th versus Binghamton, he broke out with that two home run game, also in a Zorros jersey. And since then, six homers in that span, tied for third in the Eastern League. He's got 18 RBIs, which leads the Eastern League. And this is a guy that has batted everywhere in the lineup. If it's at the top of the lineup, if it's in the middle lineup or the bottom lineup, he has produced, and he's starting to put it all together of late. Castillo, 18 RBIs in his last 19 games, leads the Eastern League in that mark. Castillo today, though, will be sharing an outfield with the big leaguer, two-time Gold Glover and eight-year major leaguer Trent Grisham, who's been on the Yankees' 10-day injured list since June 13th with a right hamstring strain. At a point in time where the Yankees have been scuffling, he's somebody that they would love to have back in the outfield and in the lineup for a struggling Yankees team that lost again earlier today. Grisham scheduled to play today. He told us before the game won't be all nine innings, so we're expecting maybe 5-7 depending on how tonight goes for Grish, but he is in the lineup and got some really talented outfielders surrounding him in Castillo and DJ Gladney and on down the list. And for Grisham, it was really an unfortunate time to get put on the 10-day IL because he had really heated up. It was a bit of a slower start to the season in March and April, but in May and June, he really figured it out. In those 2 months, 290 hitter with four homers, 19 RBIs, 15 extra base hits. The loud power has been there the entire season. It's just he hasn't quite gotten the batted ball luck, but that was starting to turn around, was on a 14-game on base streak with the Yankees before hitting the IL. So the hope is that it's a quick stint here in Somerset, and then he's back to the big leagues.
19: And Grisham, you see some of his career best highlights with the Somerset Patriots parent team, the New York Yankees, originally acquired in the Juan Soto trade back in 2023, but accepted the one-year qualifying offer for $22 million this year, and he shares that outfield up in the Bronx with Cody Bellinger, Aaron Judge, and well, now a few of former Patriots, Jason Dominguez, Spencer Jones, and we even talked with him about some of those young guys as well. But you see the career resume for Trent Grisham, a guy that does everything right. One of the best outfielders, even at age 29. He's been so consistent after being drafted in the first round by the Brewers, made his heyday with the Padres, and now has been a very key piece to the Yankees' success these last few years.
20: Since 2020, he's got the second most games played among major league center fielders. He has been a day-in and day-out starter. The only time he wasn't really a day-in and day-out starter was in 2024 with that Yankees team when he got traded to the Yankees because he kind of was behind guys like Soto or Judge or other members of that Yankees outfield. But since then, he has been just an everyday regular, has made an impact at the top of the Yankees lineup as well. And the Yankees, once again, hoping to have him back soon. They need his power. They need his production. They need his bat.
19: I could tell you all this about the plan for Grisham, how many innings he's going to play, when he's going to be leaving here, when he's supposed to be reinstated, but don't take it from me. Take it from Trent himself. We had the chance to catch up with Yankees outfielder Trent Grisham ahead of today's game and ahead of the first game of his Major League rehab assignment. We even asked him what he's buying the team for dinner. So without further ado, here is Trent Grisham. Stephen Cusumano joined alongside Trent Grisham ahead of Major League rehab today. Trent, how you feeling?
1: Feeling good.
19: So as of yesterday, taking some swings off of Max Fried, how did that go?
1: Oh, it was good. Max looks good. Here he's coming back soon, working his way back. But yeah, saw the ball fine and ready to roll.
19: How much motivation, maybe compared to normal, is there to just get back knowing what's going on with the team right now and just trying to contribute?
1: I would say it's nothing more than just wanting to be out there. Baseball players, that's what we want to do is play. So when we're not, I feel like it's just always itching to get back.
19: Were you a little disappointed that McMahon couldn't make the trip down with you?
1: Yeah, he planned on paying for food, so I guess that all falls on me now.
19: What are we going with for the team tonight? Are you able to disclose that yet?
1: Yeah, I think we got DeLuca's pregame, and then I think we're going to do something tomorrow night. Not sure yet. I'm going to get with the guys and see what they like.
19: Outside of that, what's the plan for you today and maybe beyond today, the rest of this week?
1: I think the plan is to play here tonight, hopefully. Everything goes well. Then off day tomorrow, and then hopefully back with the team on Friday.
19: Back with the team on Friday. And have you had any other discussions on what today might look like specifically? How many innings or what positions you might play?
1: Plan on playing center. Not really sure how long. I don't think the whole game, but most of the game. So, yeah, that's all I know right now.
19: Now, I know you just pretty much got here, but have you had a chance to interact with any of the players here at AA and kind of get their thoughts on, or maybe they're asking you for advice and things like that?
1: Nothing yet. I did just kind of get here, so still saying hi's and what's up. Recognize a few faces from spring, but yeah, still getting to know the guys a little bit.
19: And lastly, up there, obviously you've probably gotten to know Spencer Jones, Jason Dominguez, guys like that who came through Somerset pretty well. What have your first impressions of them been?
1: Really good. I mean, the whole organization is really good young talent, so it's been fun to just kind of see them come up and display what they got and get to know them a little bit. I've known JD now for 2.5 years, so it's been fun to get to know him. And Spence, I've seen him the last couple years in spring, but actually just getting to know him a little bit and talk to him about the game and talk to him about what he likes and all that kind of stuff. So it's been going good.
19: Awesome stuff, Trent. Appreciate the time and best of luck this week.
1: Thank you. Appreciate it.
19: That was pretty cool that Trent Grisham was able to give us a few minutes of his time before the game. Said all the things you would probably expect, Adam. I think my big takeaway from that interview is that he's given these Somerset Patriots teammates of his today some DeLuca's, one of the best pizzas in the state of New Jersey, for breakfast, or excuse me, for their pregame meal today.
21: So basically their breakfast before
19: right,
21: the game.
19: Exactly.
21: It's never too late for breakfast. But, I mean, I'm sure the guys will love that. It's always such a fun tradition to see what different players, when they come to rehab, what they get for the team. Garrett Cole earlier this year got Somerset's players and staff a coffee truck, essentially. That was awesome. We got to indulge in that a little bit. Certainly enjoyed that, but I'm sure the players will enjoy some pizza after this.
19: So we'll see Trent Grisham batting leadoff and starting in center field. The Yankees officially making the move active right now as he will start today's game. You heard him say not all 9 innings, but probably somewhere in the 5 to 7 range. We'll see how this game goes. Up next, we got some unfinished business. It is not just the Trent Grisham show here on the Horizon Blue Cross Blue Shield of New Jersey pregame coverage. It is also a bevy of Somerset Patriots and 2 top 30 prospects, a couple of left-handed starters that are ranked among the highest in all of the Yankees and Rockies minor league system, including the starting pitcher for Hartford today, somebody whom the Yankees traded at the deadline for Ryan McMahon. So coming up next, we'll tell you who today's starting pitchers are, and we'll give you the starting lineups right here on Fox Sports Radio New Jersey at Valley Sports Live.
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21: 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Well, the big news today, Trent Grisham starts his MLB rehab assignment with the AA Somerset Patriots. He was placed on the 10-day IL by the Yankees on June 13th, about 2.5 weeks ago, with a right hamstring strain after starting the year 69 games, a .228 hitter, OPS at .736 with 8 homers and 37 RBIs for the Bronx Bombers. And now, after that stint on the 10-day IL with that right hamstring injury, he comes back to Somerset to get some rehab assignment, an opportunity to get back into that baseball mindset and mentality, and some opportunities in the batter's box before being hauled right back up to the major league club with the Yankees. John Cristino as well reinstated off Somerset's development list earlier this week as Nick Torres was placed on the temporarily inactive list. Right-handed pitcher Kevin Stevens earlier this week as well was reinstated off Somerset's 7-day IL and then transferred down to High A Hudson Valley. Stevens opened up the year on that Patriots 7-day injured list. Santiago Gomez, another one that was transferred from High A Hudson Valley to Double A Somerset in a corresponding move with Owen Cobb moving up to Triple A Scranton Wilkes-Barre. So some back-end stuff, but the headline today, Trent Grisham in Bridgewater for the Somerset Patriots on MLB rehab assignment. Take a look at the standings. Eastern League standings update presented by Charburger, close by the ballpark on Route 202 in Raritan. Fast, fresh, and made to order. Fun for the whole family. Charburger. So, Somerset, right now, starting the second half at 3-4. Fourth place in the Eastern League Northeast Division. Remember, second half standings reset after the first 69 games of the season. Hartford was the first half winner in the Northeast Division, so they have already clinched a spot in the postseason. They could technically not win another game the rest of the regular season and still have a postseason position. First half stats do not matter. So Somerset trying to rally and hopefully win the Northeast Division in the second half to clinch a playoff berth. They start things off, though, 3-4 through 7 games to start the second half. In the Southwest Division, Richmond, the first half winner, has played really excellently to start the second half as well. They're 6-1, tied for first in the second half division for the Southwest. Patriots are 22-12 at home this year and looking to use that excellent mark, 10 games over 500, second best mark in the entire Eastern League, to continue vaulting up the standings. So we take a look at today's starting lineups. Today's starting lineup is brought to you by TD Bank, where it all starts with a more human way to bank. We'll start with the visitors. It's the Hartford Yard Goats, managed by first-year manager Robinson Cancel. Hartford comes in at 41-34, 2-5 to start the second half. And the Yard Goats lineup is as follows. Deanne Jorge playing shortstop, bats in the leadoff spot. Brock Reggio, the former Yankees farmhand, bats in the two-hole and plays second base. Braylon Wimmer, the center fielder, bats third. Jack O'Dowd, after hitting his first career Double-A home run last night in his first career Double-A at-bat off of Cade Smith, he bats in the cleanup spot and is designated to hit. Jimmy Obertop makes his series debut and plays first base. Cole Messina behind the plate again for Hartford. He plays catcher and bats sixth. Mike Antico in left field, New Jersey native out there in left, batting seventh. Jose Torres bats eighth and plays third base. And in right field, rounding out the order, it's G.J. Hill. For the Yard Goats at 41-34, the winners of the first half of the Northeast Division, 2-5 though to start the second half. We'll take a look at Somerset's order now.
20: at Alf by James Cooper, the first-year manager. These are the Patriots that he posts out there. It's Trent Grisham, the center fielder of the New York Yankees, on Major League Rehab at the top of the lineup for Somerset tonight. Not expected to play the entire game, but expected to play most of it, as he mentioned, talking to Steven pregame. He bats in the top spot. In the two-hole, it's Jace Avina, the designated hitter, batting second. Jackson Castillo bats third and plays right field. DJ Gladney is the cleanup batter presented by Pritchard Industries. We don't cut corners, we clean them. Gladney, the left fielder, picked up his first hit in a little bit last night, an RBI single to score Jackson Castillo after he was on a cold stretch to end the series in New Hampshire. Kobe Morales plays third base and bats fifth. Then Miguel Palma behind the dish tonight, playing catcher and batting sixth. The bottom third of the order, it's Josh Moreland coming off his third multi-home run game across all levels this season. A night ago in the Zorros jerseys, his first multi-home run game at this level in Double-A. And it's Kevin Verde, the shortstop, batting eighth, and Connor McGinnis, the nine-hole hitter, playing second base. So that's the lineups for Somerset and for Hartford as we take a look at the two starting pitchers and two guys in the top 30 of each of their prospect rankings for their organizations. Griffin Herring, the lefty for Hartford, and the lefty on the mound for Somerset, Xavier Rivas. Really two guys that are incredibly interesting stories to watch in this game. We'll start with Rivas for Somerset. This is a guy who is absolutely electric and lights out in the month of June, and now he gets his first start in the month of July. In June, Rivas earned Eastern League Pitcher of the Week honors during the Patriots road trip following his start on the 17th of June at Portland. He went 5 2/3 hitless innings with 8 punchouts. Those were the most hitless innings by a Somerset lefty in franchise history. 5.01 ERA this year, a 4-3 record for Rivas, making his first start of the month of July, his 10th start overall. The Yankees' number 23 prospect. And then on the other side, it's Griffin Herring, the former Yankees farmhand. He was a 6th-round pick by the Yankees back in 2024 and was dealt to Colorado at the deadline last season in the Ryan McMahon deal. He is the Rockies' number 9 prospect, their number 1 lefty prospect, a guy that is trying to get back on track after a bit of a struggle so far this season with Hartford. This will be his second start, his 9th appearance overall, and he will be on the mound in the bottom of the first. But in the top of the first, it'll be Xavier Rivas on the other side of this on Fox Sports New Jersey and Bally Sports Live.
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20: Well, game number 2 of 6 this week between the Somerset Patriots and the Hartford Yard Goats. Alongside Adam Beck, Stephen Cusimano with you for the first inning. And Xavier Rivas making what will be
19: his 10th double-A start, his 14th double-A appearance, all of those this year. Former 16th round pick of the Yankees in 2024, stands 6'4", 235 pounds. The 23-year-old got off to a cold start this year, but over the month of June was fantastic. Four starts, 2-0, a 1.45 ERA, and perhaps most impressively, Adam, a 0.8 whip in four starts during June. That really puts in perspective how dominant he's been.
20: Especially for a guy that earlier in the year was really struggling with command, was kind of nibbling around the edges. He's been more in the strike zone. He's limited the walks. Across his last three outings, he's only walked four batters, and that's in 14 and two-third innings of work. That included a stretch of 13 and two-third innings without giving up a single run. He's just given up one run across his last three starts. He's been dynamic. He's been electric. I would not be surprised if this is a guy that wins the Eastern League Pitcher of the Month for June. That's not an award that's come out yet, but would not be shocked if Rivas gets that honor.
19: So instead, he gets the ball on the first day of July, facing a Hartford Yard Goats team, which won the first half. So Somerset, with a strong second half, would be playing for the right to face them in the postseason. Home white pinstripes for the first time this homestand. Patriots in blue across the chest, outlined in red, with blue numbers on the backs of the jerseys, blue caps, and the Somerset flag logo on the front. For the Yard Goats, it's alternate blue jersey tops with white numbers and white letters that read Yard Goats across the chest. And when they take the field, blue caps with the Hartford head on the front, gray pants that have blue piping down the sides. Here on a Wednesday night where it is 96 degrees in Bridgewater Township, New Jersey, Deanne Jorge digs in from the right side, and Xavier Rivas, the lefty, stares home. And into the windup, his first pitch of the game on the way. Jorge swings and misses at the fastball, getting us underway at 6:37 p.m. here in Bridgewater Township, New Jersey. Jorge getting the start at shortstop today after playing third yesterday, is batting .224. 5.91 OPS for Jorge, as Rivas dances home with the 0-1. And he takes the fastball just off the plate. Ball and a strike.
20: And we mentioned this last night for Jorge. You might take a look at the numbers for him, and they're not all that impressive. But what he does bring is he brings a heck of a lot of speed to the table.
19: Even in the count 1-1, Rivas, the lefty from Indiana, delivers home. And it's tapped foul off the catcher, Miguel Palma. He's going to try to walk off a little bit of that stinging pain. It's a two-strike count on Jorge, who, as you alluded to, Adam, has 26 stolen bases this season, fourth most in the Eastern League.
20: Also a disciplined hitter in terms of a guy that walks above league average, strikes out under league average. So he's the kind of archetype you'd want at the top of your lineup.
19: Rivas gets ahead on him, a ball and two strikes. Jorge batting with the bases clear, just underway with nobody out. Here's the 1-2. It's taken off the plate with the slider. Rest of the Somerset defense has Trent Grisham on Major League Rehab starting in center field. Right now he's shaded heavily into right center. Jackson Castillo in right, DJ Gladney in left to complete the outfield trio. With Rivas delivering the 2-2. It's off the plate, missed with the splitter that time to run the count full. And the infield, pretty business as usual compared to yesterday.
20: Palma behind the plate, and from left to right in the infield, Morales, Verde, McGinnis, and Moylan.
19: We'll see if the defense changes should Trent Grisham be lifted before the nine innings are up. He said probably not playing the whole game today. Here's the 3-2. Jorge takes it upstairs for ball four, so the fastball misses. And so after getting ahead, a ball and two strikes, Jorge able to reach base with his 26 steals. Headed with it.
20: Well, Grisham's got to beat the traffic home. So now Rivas is going to have to be aware and alert of Jorge at first because of his stolen base potential.
19: First pitch to Rock Riggio is the fastball upstairs for ball one. Well, Riggio, former Somerset Patriot, played in 40 games for the team last year before being sent away at the trade deadline for Jake Bird. And you see his numbers this year with Hartford. 10 homers, 798 OPS, and one of those homers was last night in the ninth inning. Here's the 1-0. Riggio ropes it down the right field line. That ball's going to get down and land fair up against the wall. Castillo plays it off the padding as Jorge races to third base, and he's held up there. The former Patriot, Rock Riggio, dives in safely at second base with a double. Scorched it nearly 110 miles an hour off the bat.
20: Yeah, just loud contact. Fastball, middle. Riggio seeing it the entire way. Last night, the three-hit game for him, his fifth of the year, and he started off really hot to start this series. Another piece of extra base contact that time after he had the home run in the ninth inning yesterday. So now the infield has to move in. Nobody out. Runners at second and third with Braylon Wimmer about to dig in. Wimmer, 0 for 4 with two strikeouts yesterday. He has one hit in his last six games. It was his first home run of the season. Batting 259 overall. So he was red hot entering this two-week stretch. Rivas a deep breath, and the southpaw comes home. Wimmer takes the slider upstairs for ball one. That's Brandon Spivak, by the way, calling the balls and strikes. Justin Hilton is the first base umpire, and Garrett Nelson, the crew chief, down at third. Riggio at second, Jorge at third. Nobody out in this top of the first. Here's the 1-0. Wimmer grounds it up the middle, backhanded off of McGinnis's glove. He falls down, and everyone's going to be safe. He got out a little bit too far in front of it as Jorge comes in to score. Riggio gets to third, and Wimmer will be safe at first on a ground ball that was only hit 68 miles an hour. I don't know if it was the traction for McGinnis. We'll take another look here, but he went to go play this ball, and he just completely lost his footing. Uncharacteristic mistake for McGinnis, who has been rock solid at second base.
19: That's going to give way to Jack O'Dowd, left-handed batter. McGinnis's third error of the season. First pitch to O'Dowd is upstairs. Wimmer's running. No throw to second for Miguel Palma because it looked like Rock Riggio was thinking of coming home. So give Wimmer his 11th stolen base of the season as Rivas still seeks the first out of this inning. Infield stays in. Here's the 1-0. And O'Dowd loops it in the air towards deep right field, sprinting toward the line. Castillo over toward foul ground, and it's going to land foul. Couldn't get there in time. Well, O'Dowd in his second double-A game. It's going to be hard to beat the first one. Homered in his first double-A at bat last night, sent it over the batter's eye. Went 0 for the rest of the day, but O'Dowd, who's had a dominant start to his season, looked the part in his first game as a yard goat. DHing for a second straight day. Here's the 1-1. O'Dowd waves and misses through the slider. A ball and two strikes from Rivas.
20: It's a really nice pitch against the lefty. He can work that slider from the middle of the zone to the outside corner. It's exactly what he does. Tumbles to that low outside edge, and it gets the swing and miss.
19: So Rivas once again gets ahead. Can he put away O'Dowd? The pitch is swung on and fouled straight back. Rivas, former 16th round pick out of Ole Miss, underwent Tommy John surgery, what was supposed to be his final college season, and the Yankees were able to get a draft discount on him in the 16th round, and he signed with them because he knows how well they develop pitchers. 1-2 coming. Swing and a miss. Got him with the fastball upstairs. Four strikeout and out number one overall. So Rivas able to get O'Dowd swinging. One big out. 1-0 Hartford. And Jimmy Obertop will try to bring home those two runs on the left side of the infield.
20: It was a good fastball, too, that time. Working it up and away.
19: So here's Obertop, right-handed batter in his 30th game of the season with Hartford. First pitch to it is taken. Chest-high slider lands for strike one. Obertop this year, two homers, four RBIs, a .213 batting average, and .732 OPS. Starting at first base today, day off for a lot of the regulars for Hartford. Rivas steals home and gets the strike to land. Slider nips the outside corner.
20: And part of that day-off mentality for Hartford is just trying to get a better matchup against the lefty on the mound in Rivas. Three of the guys who were in the lineup yesterday, all lefties, getting days off today. Kokoska, Perez, and Longwell.
19: today. Five righties, three lefties, and one switch hitter, G.J. Hill. There's the 0-2. Just missed outside with a splitter. Ball one. The 1-2. Upstairs with the heater. 19 pitches in this first inning from Xavier Rivas. With Rock Riggio at third, Braylon Wimmer at second. Inning prolonged by the error committed by Connor McGinnis, only his third of the year. That could have been a big one because that was the play where the run scored. Rivas, though, not out of the woods yet. Deals the 2-2. It's taken, and it barely missed. The splitter just off the plate runs the count full. Big difference maker in this first inning for Rivas is he's just not gotten ahead in the count. And he talked about that earlier this year after one of his great outings, just saying that the difference maker for him in that time was he had first pitch strikes, but he has not had first pitch strikes here. Adderick Kelly is coming out of the Patriots dugout. He is Somerset's head athletic trainer. That's not a good sign. Accompanied by James Cooper, the manager, and Dimitri Kokoris. You saw Rivas just kind of bend down behind the pitcher's mound. And, well, you could see he's going through it right now. It's a really tough day. It's a hot day out there. Temperature inching up toward 100 degrees. And so it's different to prepare for a game like this, Adam, than your typical Wednesday night in New Jersey. You know, you're going on 100 degrees. The feels like, with all the humidity, is over 100. So you got to hydrate. And, you know, hopefully for Rivas, he's able to soldier on in this game.
21: And that's the thing, though, because normally when you get closer to game time, you think the weather gets cooler, but it really hasn't. I mean, it was pretty much 96, 97 all afternoon. It's 94 right now. So Rivas has to warm up in the bullpen, down there in the right field corner. Not a ton of shade down there either. And he's got to deal with that through the heat, through the intensity, and then get out there for the first inning. And he's had to labor here with 20 pitches, just recording one out. So just trying to collect himself here. But this is incredibly understandable just with the conditions out here, Dan. That's going to be a storyline all week long. Tomorrow, the high of 102 degrees. Friday's 101 degrees. I mean, it is not just for these pitchers, but for everyone on the field. Everyone coming to the ballpark as well. Important to stay hydrated.
19: So Rivas going to try and walk it off now. Obviously, it's key for anybody to stay hydrated on a day like today. You see it on your screen now, 96 degrees. This is 20 pitches into the top of the first inning. Yargoats hold the 1-0 lead. Started with a full count walk, continued with the Rock Riggio 109-mile-an-hour double. Then the error committed by Connor McGinnis let the run come home. Rivas powered back for the strikeout of Jack O'Dowd, and before an important 3-2 pitch to Jimmy Obertop. They got those big fans out there in the Patriots dugout. They have some in the Hartford dugout, too, just to make sure.
21: Now there's going to be some maintenance on the back of the mound. Try and scoop up some of the stuff. Rake it over.
19: Well, you could clearly tell something wasn't exactly right with Rivas at first after how strong he had been the last four starts. We were talking about it before, but I mean, the numbers speak for themselves. 18 two-thirds innings in June, 7 walks, 26 strikeouts, 23 years old. He's going to turn 24 next month. You see, based on his body language, looks like he's going to be able to power through this.
21: Just look at the sweat on his arms. I mean, his arms are glistening with sweat right now. It is so hot. The amount of liquid that you're losing through sweat in this kind of heat is extraordinary. And to go out there and pitch in this kind of weather, incredibly difficult, especially when you've had to warm up for the past, you know, 20 minutes and get to full level and full intensity, and then to throw 20 pitches here in this first inning as well. Not easy.
19: So as Rivas picks up the rosin bag and gets set to make some warm-up throws here, crowd will give him an ovation as he continues on in this game. I mean, it's all things considered, best case scenario, that there was nothing significant going on. Obviously, It happens to the best of us, right? And we're going to watch him just to make sure he's okay, but try to get through this first inning with the damage limited here.
20: I'm sure Miguel Palma behind the plate is really happy to throw that baseball back to Rivas.
19: Well, here they are walking off the field now. They're going to be okay. And Rivas hopefully can turn his attention to getting this final strike against Jimmy Overtop. So he's ready to go once again. 20 pitches deep in this first. To set the stage again, Braylon Wimmer at second, Rock Riggio at third. Both run very well. Infield is in. And after starting the count to Overtop 0-2, Rivas fell behind three straight pitches out of the zone. Now sets about to deliver the 3-2. And he comes home. It's taken for ball four. Missed inside with a slider. So it's the second walk of the inning from Rivas. And that'll load the bases for Cole Messina with one out, top of the first inning here. Well, something you mentioned before, Adam, part of the success for Rivas during June came from his ability to throw strikes. So last time out, five innings, only one walk. Start before that, 5 2/3 hitless innings, only two walks. Try to work through this lengthy first inning as Messina digs in. First pitch. The right-hander looks at a fastball low for ball one.
20: Messina this year with bases loaded has been very productive. Two plate appearances, a hit, three RBIs,

0: Four homers, 22 RBIs, a 218 average. Here's the 1-0. Messina looks at the fastball outside that time. So this is three more pitches out of the zone since the brief delay. 23 pitches overall with 10 strikes. Messina, the Rockies' number 21 prospect, awaits the 2-0. And it's taken inside ball three with the slider that time. So Rivas now in danger of walking in a run. Michael Arias getting hot in the Somerset bullpen right now. Rivas, a deep breath on the mound. Here's the 3-0. And he's able to get that strike over. Fastball just got the outside corner. Pace is still full. Here's the 3-1. Fouled straight back, and the count will go full. Now, we were talking about how long this inning is for Rivas, Adam, but you've got the entire infield there that's been standing out there for 16 minutes since this game started. Think about Trent Grisham and Jackson Castillo, who are both going to be due up in the bottom of the first inning. Got to hydrate, get ready quickly before you pick up the bat. Rivas worked it back in the count. Here's the 3-2. It's cut on and missed for strike three. Put him away with the splitter. So one big strikeout for Rivas after he fell behind 3-0 with the bases loaded. He battles back with three straight strikes.
1: It's actually a good point, Stephen, about the weather in terms of the entire defense out there in the sun. The only guy who's not in the sun right now is Miguel Palma, catcher. And then I guess Josh Moylan is currently shaded down the first base line.
0: So now Mike Antico, the New Jersey native, will dig in. Left-handed batter, bases loaded. First pitch on the way. And Antico takes the slider that just missed the top of the zone for ball one. Well, Antico, only in five games this year. He's 1-for-16 for the Yard Goats. No RBIs yet with Hartford, but a chance for as many as four here. 1-0 from Rivas. Here's the pitch. And Antico takes the fastball and just missed inside. Antico from Colts Neck, New Jersey, about 35 minutes southeast of here. 28-year-old free agent signing of the Rockies. The 2-0. Antico slices it foul and out of play down the left field line. Originally an eighth-round pick by the Cardinals, and spent the first six seasons of his career, including this year, with the Cardinals in their minor league system. Made it up to AAA Albuquerque for 14 games with the Rockies before joining Hartford on June 23rd. Here's the 2-1. Antico whiffs through the slider for strike two. So Rivas, in what's been a very difficult first inning to bear, has a chance to limit the damage. It's 1-0, an unearned run across in this top of the first. Two walks, only one hit in the inning, came from Rock Riggio. But a light at the end of the tunnel, finally for Rivas. About to throw his 32nd pitch of an 18-minute top of the first inning. Two balls, two strikes. He delivers home, and it's taken for ball three. A slider that didn't miss by much, and the crowd will let you know. Brandon Spivak on the call. So the merry-go-round will be back in motion. Riggio at third, Wimmer at second, Obertop at first. Rivas in need of a big strike here. Here's the 3-2. Swinging a bouncing ball foul to the right of home plate. And the inning continues.
1: And you can see Rivas continuing to labor out there. I mean, he just, after throwing that pitch, put both of his hands on his knees, just had a moment to collect himself again.
0: Trying to collect the final out of this inning. In a 1-0 game, top of the first still. A deep breath, here's the 3-2. swinging a looper in the air on the

0: The infield coming on the shortstop. There they gloves it in front of second base, and that retires the side. So Xavier Rivas works around a lengthy top of the first inning. A run scores, but three left on base, a hit, an error, two walks, and the base is left stranded. We'll go to the home first. Trent Grisham leads off after this on Fox Sports New Jersey and Valley Live.
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0: Big sleep in Somerset. Trent Grisham making a major league rehab appearance for the Somerset Patriots. He's choosing Texas. Somerset trails 1-0 at the start of the first inning. Griffin Herring, a player who was traded from the Yankees to the Rockies at last year's trade deadline, is the first pitcher to face Grisham, rehabbing from the right hamstring strain that sent him on the 10-day IL on June 13th. Lefty digs in. First pitch to Grisham is taken upstairs. It's ball one with the changeup. Herring, the number 9 ranked Rockies prospect, facing Grisham, trying to get back to the Yankees outfield as soon as possible. Started this game in center and was not tested in the top of the first. The 1-0 is taken for a called strike. The fastball down the heart for Grisham. Currently in the middle of his eighth big league season. Under the qualifying offer, $22 million for the Yankees the remainder of this year. Here's the 1-1. It's upstairs with the slider. Two balls and a strike. We caught up with Grisham before the game. He said the plan is not to play all 9 innings, but majority of the game, figure maybe around 7. The 2-1, and Grisham takes the fastball outside. Grisham this year in the big league, 66 games, 8 homers, 747 OPS, 232 average. And here's the 3-1. He takes it upstairs. That's a fastball missing up high for ball 4. So Grisham able to work his way on base. First test on the bases for Grisham, who had 6 steals in the big leagues this year. We'll see if he wants to get any reps running hard down there.
8: And that's something certainly to watch out for, because remember, he was placed on the 10-day IL with that right hamstring strain. So it's all about figuring out where that hamstring is at. You'd expect it to be essentially 100% if he's out here in a game.
0: Here's Jay Savina. First pitch to the righty, DH, is a changeup that lands for a strike, nothing in one.
8: But typically, teams are very hesitant to really unleash guys after an injury like that that can be a little fickle at times, like a hamstring, a soft tissue injury.
0: It's been almost a month since he went on the injured list. Herring's 0-1. And Avina smacks it in the air, deep toward left field. Antico going back, turning around, looking up, bombs away, Jay Savina. The Yankees number 19 prospect drills his 16th home run of the year. He scores Grisham and gives Somerset a 2-1 first inning lead. Avina continuing to dominate double-A pitching. He takes his former Yankees teammate deep, and the Patriots grab the lead right back.
8: And he pimped that. He absolutely knew it. As soon as the ball left his bat, 101.6 off the bat, that was off-speed changeup low in the zone, and Avina did not miss it. Listed at 419 feet. It left the ballpark altogether. As Jackson Castillo digs in, bases clear, nobody out. First pitch to him. Castillo looks at the fastball outside for ball one. Another look at Avina's 16th homer of the year in his 60th game. Jace continuing to dominate in his first full double-A season. Here's the 1-0. Swing and a miss through the slider from Castillo. Another guy who was teammates with Griffin Herring with the Hudson Valley Renegades last year. Here's the 1-1. Jackson takes the slider over for a strike. For Jace Avina, 16 home runs. That is a new career high. He had 15 in his first ever season, 2022, in rookie ball and single A with the Brewers. Here's the 1-2. Castillo takes the slider low. Castillo, on the other hand, 7 homers. That matches the total he had in double the amount of games last year. Everyone is hitting for power in Somerset. Avina first among active batters with those 16 homers. Even in the count, Herring's 2-2. Castillo lays off. Fastball upstairs, a full count. Xavier Rivas continuing to hydrate and get as much cool water as possible in between innings here. Was able to muscle through that top of the first with only one unearned run across. 3-2. Upstairs, ball four. So Herring allows the first three men to reach. Second walk out of three batters faced. And Castillo, who reached base three times yesterday, already on board again today. That'll move DJ Gladney into the right-handed batter's box. DJ, 13 homers this year. He's batting .256, OPS at .796 with 47 RBIs. First pitch to him. Gladney takes the changeup high for ball one. DJ is one of the few batters that is not that close to his career high in home runs. I mean, he's still 6 homers away, which would leave him on pace to shatter his previous career high. He hit 19 homers back-to-back seasons, 2022 and 23. And he's already at 13 and 63 games, so on pace to beat that mark. But it's been one of those seasons where literally every player on Somerset's roster that's been here since the start of the year, they've already hit their career highs in home runs. But DJ's had such a strong start in his career after being originally drafted by the White Sox that, well, his home run career high is a little higher than everyone else. It's Jace Avina catching up with Trent Grisham after he just scored him. It's got to be cool for Jace as an outfielder to pick Grisham's brain of former 2-time Gold Glove winner in the big leagues. So after a mound meeting, Herring's 1-0. Swing and a miss through the slider. 2-1 Somerset. We're still in the bottom of the first inning, a half hour into this game, but it's been that kind of day. It's a hot one out there. Temperature is still in the mid-90s. And both pitchers struggling early on. Herring's 1-1. Gladney rips through the slider. Ball and two strikes now. For Herring, mentioned he's the top lefty pitching prospect in the Rockies system. Acquired at the trade deadline last year from the Yankees. So there's an alternate reality where he could very well be a Somerset Patriot right now if he wasn't traded. The 1-2. DJ takes the changeup, just missed inside. Herring was the Yankees' sixth-round pick, 2024, out of LSU, a year after he won a national championship there. The Yankees signed him for over slot 2 years ago. 2-2. DJ rips it down the left field line, curling away from Antico. It's going to be off the top of the wall. Running to third base is Castillo. He'll be held there as diving into second base. Gladney gets around the tag. Scorcher, 112 off the bat for DJ Gladney. Able to keep this conga line moving for Somerset. Four straight batters have reached. That was a laser, 112 off the bat. The only question would be, does it get over the wall? And it did not. Launch angle of 19 degrees. That is a sharp line drive. As he gets into second, Castillo advances to third. Still nobody out. 2-1 Somerset, and Kobe Morales will dig in. Left-handed batter, corner infield pinched in. Herring delivers.
0: And Morales takes the fastball strike on the low part of the zone. Of all the hot bats in this lineup, I don't know if there's anybody hotter than Kobe Morales. Batting 285, 14 homers, 57 RBIs. That mark leads all Eastern League batters. And two in scoring position for him. The 0-1. Morales lays off the fastball low. Kobe last 17 games is batting 359. An OPS of 1055 that includes four homers and 10 extra base hits in those 17 games. Even in the count here. Herring hands it his belt, delivers home. And Kobe swings and misses through the slider. 21 pitches into the first. The Hartford bullpen is quiet. For Griffin Herring, this is his ninth double-A appearance, only his second start. Now the 1-2. Kobe lays off the slider outside. Herring started this season on Hartford's active roster. He made one start on April 8th and then was not placed on the injured list, but rather sent to the Arizona Complex League in Scottsdale by the Rockies. Worked some things out, pitched in four games there, and then returned in late May to Hartford. 2-2 coming. Morales checked his swing and went around per third base umpire Garrett Nelson. Punched out with the slider for strike three and out number one in the first inning for Herring. So that's going to bring Miguel Palma to the plate. Somerset 2, Hartford 1. Big strikeout for Herring. Similar start to this inning for him to what Xavier Rivas endured in the top of the first. Palma, the right-handed batter. First pitch on the way. And Palma takes the fastball low and in. So Herring, your typical crafty lefty, does not throw hard. We haven't seen him break 90 miles an hour yet today, but high spin sweeper. We've seen the changeup a lot. Have not seen his curveball yet as he quivers the glove and sets. Third base side of the rubber. He stares home and delivers. And Palma takes that sweeper inside, ball two. So Herring, 23 years old, sixth round pick, has had a very different season this year to his season a year ago when he was a finalist for Minor League Baseball Pitcher of the Year. Takes a deep breath, the 2-0. And Palma lays off the changeup low, 3-0, as Josh Moylan waits on deck. Last year, Herring made 23 starts. That was between the Yankees and the Rockies. He had the second lowest ERA among qualified pitchers in the minors, 1.89. And that was in 119 and a third innings with 149 strikeouts. He sets again. Here's the 3-0. And Palma takes ball four. The changeup missed a little bit too high for Brandon Spivak's liking. It's the third walk of the inning, and it will load the bases for Josh Moylan.
8: No better hitter to have at the plate with the bases loaded than Josh Moylan for a Somerset team that has nuked the baseball this season. 116 home runs entering this game. Now 117 after the Jay Savina jack in this first inning leads all of Double A. But in terms of the grand slams as well, Somerset with six of them this year.
0: Hartford bullpen starting to get active right now. Looks like Kate Denton, the righty, warming up with Herring at 27 pitches during this mound visit. You briefly mentioned it, Adam. Josh Moylan is not just one of the hottest batters in the Yankee system. You can call him one of the hottest batters in the minors. He's only played in seven double-A games. He has six double-A hits. They've all gone for extra bases, and three of them have been homers. He had his fourth career two-homer game last night in the series opener. He's now homered 13 times in his last 28 games, going back to his time with Hudson Valley. The lefty digs in with the bases full, leading 2-1. After the mound meeting, first pitch, and Moylan takes it low for ball one with the slider.
8: So what I'm hearing is you're trying to tell me that Moylan is boiling.
0: Moylan is boiling. You could definitely say it that way. And he's got Castillo at third, Gladney at second, Palma at first. And Moylan, despite being a lefty, has incredible splits versus left-handed pitching. The 1-0. He lays off. The slider misses low. The way this first inning is gone, 18 balls, 11 strikes, Moylan can be very selective here. He's batting with Hudson Valley this year, which is a large sample size. He hit 350 off lefties versus 197 off righties. Stark difference. Here's the 2-0. Moylan checked his swing, takes the changeup for a called strike on the outer third. Not a full check swing. Those are pretty incredible splits, and that was only in Hudson Valley, where he had 7 homers off lefty pitching, 6 off of righty pitching. Herring's 2-1. It's taken for another called strike, slider at the top of the zone.
8: And those splits are really similar to a guy like DJ Gladney's, but you'd expect that for a guy like Gladney, who's a right-hander. You don't expect a guy who's a left-hander to have that much success against lefties.
0: Herring fell behind on him and then battled back, 2 balls, 2 strikes, trying to do some damage after he had 3 extra base hits last night. Herring sets again. Here's the 2-2. Swinging a foul straight back, slider at the top of the strike zone. Able to get a hold of it. Moylan, typically the kind of guy that's going to do damage on fastballs. Herring, the kind of guy that doesn't throw hard to begin with. Sixth pitch of the at-bat coming. It's 2 balls and 2 strikes. Herring fires home. It's swung on, grounded sharply to second base. Backhanded by Riggio. Flips it to Jorge covering. The turn to first is in time for an inning-ending 4-6-3 double play. So Herring spins one on the ground and is able to work through the jam with only the 2-run homer across. After a 36-minute first inning, we'll go to the second. Somerset 2, Hartford 1 on Fox Sports New Jersey.
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0: 2-1 Somerset, top of the second inning. Xavier Rivas, well-hydrated, cooled down after that very lengthy first inning. He threw 34 pitches. Griffin Herring in the bottom of the first threw 33 pitches. So it's one of those days where it's hot, and both starters did not come out of the gates looking their sharpest. Rivas, though, was able to finish strong. Struck out 2 of the final 4 batters that he faced and retired 3 of the final 4 he faced to end the jam with only an unearned run across. Jose Torres leads off the second, right-handed batter. First pitch on the way, and Torres looks at a fastball that's just off the plate for ball 1. Eighth batter in the order, so Torres digging in for his 52nd game of the season for Hartford, batting just 156, 4 homers and 12 RBIs. As Rivas kicks home with the 1-0, Torres takes the slider spiked in front of the plate, ball 2. Torres starting today at third base, we mentioned it before, into the lineup facing Somerset's lefty Rivas. Trying to fight through the elements on a warm Wednesday. He deals the 2-0. And Torres takes the fastball just low. Ball 3.
8: At least he's now in the shade, though. And that's definitely a big help. There is a breeze, too, as well here at TD Bank Ballpark. big flag in center field blowing way out to left. So that's going to be the entire calculus this entire week. It's going to get even hotter by the end of this week, if you can believe that. Here's the 3-0. Torres looks at strike one. Fastball got the bottom of the zone. It's going to be in the hundreds, which means you're going to see a lot of offense. The ball is going to carry. It is going to... I mean, it already has in this series. We've seen a home run already in this game. Patriots have four homers in 10 innings this week. Here's the 3-1. Torres smacks it high in the air, but not deep. To the left of home plate and foul ground. Palma called off by Morales, shuffling in from third base, and he runs it down. Just behind the Patriots' word mark for out number one.
11: Yeah, easier play for Morales to get there than Palma, because Palma's got to shed the mask. He's got to look up from the sky. He's got to find the ball. Where Morales over at third base, he sees it immediately off the bat and has that entire time as the ball is in the air to come in and make the play.
8: So Rivas, going back to the first inning, has now sent down four of his last five. And the switch hitting G.J. Hill will dig in. Batting righty for the first time this week. And Rivas' first pitch. Hill dumps it foul behind the plate. G.J. Hill, everyday starter for the Yard Goats mostly. 57 games, batting .228. 10 homers, 38 RBIs. Started the series 0-for-3 with a pair of strikeouts, batting ninth yesterday. 2-1 Somerset, top of the second and one out. Nobody on base for him to work with. The 0-1. Hill waves and misses through the split ball, and it's nothing in two.
11: That's exactly how he used that pitch, especially against righties, because what it's able to do is the tiny bit of arm side run you get on it, it moves away from the bat. It's off speed as well.
8: Now the 0-2. Missed off the plate, went back to the splitter.
11: There's no problem with that pitch. When you're ahead in an 0-2 count, you're able to throw one a little bit further off the plate, see if you get a chase, because if you do, great, you struck him out, but if you don't, you're still ahead 1-2.
8: Using the count here, 42 pitches deep into his outing. Rivas back into the windup, deals. And it's popped up behind home plate, out of play towards the sweet level. You know, Adam, we haven't even mentioned the most important guest at tonight's game. SpongeBob.
11: I was about to say, I think he wears square pants.
8: He lives in a pineapple under the sea. I don't know how he's doing in 94 degrees. Here's the 1-2. It's in the dirt with the slider, rather the splitter.
11: Honestly, a pineapple under the sea right now sounds fantastic.
8: It does. Maybe a rock under the sea, like Patrick. Or an Easter Island head, like Squidward. 2 balls and 2 strikes. Here's the pitch. And Hill goes down swinging. Got him with the splitter. It was working all at bat, and that's how Rivas earns his third strike out of the game. Finishing one trip through the order. So far, so good for Rivas. Two down in the second. Nobody on base for Deanne Jorge.
11: And honestly, for how much Rivas has had to labor in this outing already, especially the first inning, I mean, he's looked really excellent out here to start the second.
8: First pitch on the way. Jorge taking all the way, looks at a fastball strike on the outer third. It started with Deanne Jorge walking on a full count in the first. He scored the only run in that inning. That was what was most impressive. Rivas only gave up the one hit to the batter on deck, Rock Riggio. His 0-1. And Jorge lays off, the slider missed high. Now for Xavier Rivas, we've been talking about these fantastic June numbers lately. He's been able to go 5 innings, back-to-back starts for the first time this year, but he is not your typical fully stretched out 100-pitch type of starter. Here's the 1-1. Jorge whiffs through the splitter, and it's 1-2. Rivas' season high in number of pitches was his last outing. He threw 81 in New Hampshire. He's at 48 right now. It's right around halfway, just past halfway to what's been his season high. And you'd figure on a day like today, maybe a little bit less in the tank. But that remains to be seen. Trying to end the second with no runs across. It kicks home with a 1-2. It's in the dirt with the splitter.
11: And we don't want to look too far forward, but if he's able to get through 3 and a bit innings, if he was to get through 4 innings, I think that's a huge success, especially with how this outing started. But if you're Rivas, you're just trying to get as deep into this game as possible.
8: 2 balls and 2 strikes. He fires again. And it's taken inside. The slider missed that time.
0: If Jorge reaches, again, it's Rock Riggio waiting on deck. Somerset 2, Hartford 1. Jay Savinas, two-run homer in the bottom of the first, giving the Patriots the lead. Griffin Herring did just as good of a job working through trouble in his end of the first for Hartford. 3-2 now. Taken, and that's in there for a called strike three. The slider with some wicked movement gets Jorge looking. Four strikeouts, including two in this perfect top of the second to preserve a 2-1 Somerset lead. We'll go to the bottom of the second on Fox Sports New Jersey and Valley Live.
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0: 2-1, Somerset over Hartford. We'll go to the bottom of the second inning. Griffin Herring, the number 9 ranked Rockies prospect, back out there to face 8-9-1 in Somerset's order. Kevin Verde, Connor McGinnis, and Trent Grisham. Verde, the right-handed hitting 20-year-old in his 22nd double-A game. Digs in. First pitch on the way from Herring. It's swung on and missed with the heater, nothing and one. Verde, batting 175 with Somerset, was 0-for-4 in the series opener yesterday. However, he had a nice consolation for not having a hit last night. Herring dances home with the 0-1, and Verde takes the slider low. Kevin Verde, again, just 20 years old from Venezuela, started at shortstop last night and debuted on SportsCenter's top 10 plays, number 10, with a play he made at shortstop. Here's the 1-1. Swing and a miss through the changeup, and it's 1-2. Verde was playing shortstop. A ball deflected off of second baseman Connor McGinnis's glove, caromed right to him, and he was able to barehand it straight off the ground into and out at first base. And he got the top 10 plays started last night. Here's the 1-2. Verde takes the slider low and in. Think about this, too. Think about the context of what sports are on right now. You've got the World Cup. You've got tennis with Wimbledon going on right now. You've got Major League Baseball, all kinds of other minor league games. Verde cracked it. The 2-2. He swings and chops it towards third. It stays fair for Torres. Long throw to make, but it is perfect for out number one. So Verde retired in his first at-bat on this Wednesday. We'll bring up Connor McGinnis. Left-handed batter hitting in a 2-1 game where Somerset leads. We're in the bottom of the second. And McGinnis also went 0-for-4 yesterday. He's a .229 batter on the season in 33 AA games. Two homers, they both came on Somerset's last road trip, so he has started to heat up recently. First pitch to him. McGinnis looks at a chest-high fastball for a strike. 14 RBIs, and 11 of those came on the Patriots' last road trip. Put in perspective how much of his output came during the trip. 0-1. Slashed Ballon out of play behind home plate. And now that was Somerset's longest road trip of the season. 2 weeks, 12 games. It was a grind. It marked the end of the first half and the start of the second half. Herring gets ahead on McGinnis and dances home. Popped up and out of play down the left field line. McGinnis, the Yankees' 10th round pick a season ago, already up at AA. Drafted out of Houston after some time in junior college. Now the 0-2. It's bounced on the right side of the infield, backing up Obertop. It's handled by Reggio, sprinting to first. Safe is the call. McGinnis able to beat his counterpart at second base, Rock Reggio. Obertop was way off the bag trying to grab it. And so Reggio had to win the foot race, but McGinnis showing off the wheels here going down the line. That sets the stage for Trent Grisham as McGinnis, one of the newest Yankees farmhands, reaches on a play where he had to beat a former Yankees farmhand. About a current Yankee, Trent Grisham, walked and scored in the first inning. First pitch to him. Lefty laces one high in the air, deep right center field. Sprinting back in the gap is Hill, and he runs it down. It's a good piece of contact from Grisham, swinging at the first pitch in his second at bat. But he is retired, and there's two outs for Jay Savino. Well, it was Jay Savino's two-run homer in the first that gave Somerset the 2-1 lead. 16 again, the new milestone. That is a career high, and everything else he hits this year will continue to extend that mark. Herring's first pitch to him, and Jace got tied up. Fastball was just off the plate, and he held up his swing per Justin Hilton. Ball one. It has been a full-on breakout for Jay Savina and the rest of the Patriots. We mentioned all of the career highs for the rest of his teammates. Here's the 1-0. Savina takes the slider inside. Another look at it from Jace. Belted out of the ballpark to left field. That was about 420 feet listed on the technology we have in the ballpark. 60th game of the season. The next milestone for Avina will be his RBI's mark. There's the 2-0. Jace pops it up, drifting down the right field line toward the Patriots dugout. Obertop runs out of room. It bounces on the very top of the dugout. In Jace's first minor league season after being drafted by the Brewers, he had 54 RBIs in 64 games. Now he is at 44 this year, so should he stay healthy, he'll get to that mark in his sleep. Former 14th round pick out of Spanish Springs High School in Reno by the Brewers. Yankees traded Jake Bowers to get him. 2-1. And Jace lays off the fastball, missed outside, ball three.
11: It's just incredible to see the work that he's put in as well. After a really slow start to the season, he looked like a completely different player. But he was incredibly intentional working with the hitting staff here at Somerset.
0: 3-1. Swinging a foul straight back just to our left towards the suite level. Count goes full.
11: Specifically, hitting coach Mike Francoso in pregame work as well as during batting practice. Hitting some fungos as well. Adding some backspin to the baseball. It has just unleashed his pull side power.
0: And yes, you heard that right. Hitting fungos. Not receiving. 3-2. Upstairs for ball four with McGinnis on the run with the 3-2 count and two outs. Two base runners reach, a walk and a single bring Jackson Castillo to the plate. Jay Savina got some advice from Jarrett DeHart, the Yankees director of hitting, to add backspin to the ball and to make that exercise come to life. They had him hit fungos that had backspin on them so that he could kind of mimic that same motion, the way he swings the bat firmer through the plane during games. And it's worked out pretty well, I'd say, as Jackson Castillo digs in. Walked in the first. The first pitch here. Jackson laces it into right. That's down for a base hit as McGinnis gets the wave around third base. Hill's throw coming in will not be in time. An RBI single for Jackson Castillo gets Somerset back on the board. It's 3-1. 33rd RBI for Jackson Castillo this year as Avina races from first to third. Two hits in the inning, and the Patriots have a game-best two-run lead.
11: Feels like when Castillo's been at his best this year, everything has been to right field. We saw the power kind of come there in the last couple of weeks. Slew of home runs out to right field. But that time, that's just a base hit, but well struck out toward right field.
0: Here's DJ Gladney now. Throw back to first. Good pickoff move by Herring, but ball bounced to Jimmy Obertop.
8: Let's talk about DJ Gladney for a second, because his double in the first inning definitely got overshadowed. It was one of Somerset's two hits in the inning, but it was struck 112 miles an hour off the left field wall. First pitch here. DJ smacks it in the air down the right field line, drifting in foul ground. Obertop watches it go over top of his head. It's nothing in one. And this is a great sign for Gladney, because he had a rough road trip. He had just one hit during the series last week out of six games in New Hampshire. He already hit safely yesterday and again today. A couple hard hit line drives. Looks to be in good shape back home in Somerset. Runners on the corners and two outs. Herring delivers, and it's ripped in the air deep toward right field, sending Hill back towards the warning track with room, and he runs to get it for out number three. So Gladney hits it hard again, just shy of 100 miles an hour, and Somerset has to settle for one run on two hits, a walk, and two left. We'll go to inning number three, Somerset 3, Hartford 1 on Fox Sports New Jersey and Valley Live.
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8: On to inning number three. We got our first call to the bullpen presented by Drop RX. Xavier Rivas done after a couple high-stress pitches and 51 pitches, two innings. Michael Arias will take over. 24th appearance of the season, leads all Somerset relievers. He's 1-0, 5.33 ERA. And will face Rock Reggio, who doubled his first time up. Played a role in the first inning run by Hartford. 3-1 Somerset at the start of this inning as Reggio, the lefty, digs in. First pitch from Arias. Missed off the plate with the fastball. Ball one. So Arias, 25 in the third innings this year. 30 strikeouts, 15 walks. Batters are hitting 257 off of him. Second season with the Yankees. Here's 1-0. Reggio clubs it high in the air towards deep right center field. Grisham going back on it towards the warning track. It's over his head and gone. Rock Reggio's homered in back-to-back games for the Hartford Yard Goats. Back at his old home ballpark, TD Bank Ballpark, and feeling right at home. He homers on the second pitch of the third inning. Gets the Yard Goats back on the board, 3-2.
11: Third time this season he's got homers in back-to-back games after he had homers in three straight in the month of May. But Reggio, I mean, that is what the Yankees saw in him when they drafted him in the fourth round. That's what the Rockies saw in him when they traded for him.
8: Here's Braylon Wimmer. First pitch to him is over for a strike with the fastball. And Somerset fans know well, as do his teammates, when Rock Reggio gets hot, you're not going to find many hotter batters in all of baseball. Next pitch from Arias. Fastball rings over for a strike, and it's 0-2. Patriots benefited from some of those hot streaks last year in his 40 games with Somerset prior to being traded at the deadline for Jake Bird. Now the 0-2. In the dirt, spiked towards the backstop with the sweeper. Nice grab by Miguel Palma on the return.
11: Going back to the ninth inning yesterday, Reggio, three at-bats, three extra base hits, two homers and a double.
0: Two homers, both to center field, and that double was ringing down the right field line. There's a 1-2 to Wimmer. He takes just inside. The sweeper barely missed for the liking of Brandon Spivak. Ball two. That's an underrated storyline between Hartford and Somerset. The Yankees and Rockies have made three trades together in the last calendar year. 2-2. Wimmer got tied up. Takes this strikeout anyway. It's a fastball down the heart of the plate. And Arias has his first K of the day. Fastball at 95 got him looking. Fifth strikeout for Somerset pitching in relief of Xavier Rivas. It's going to bring Jack O'Dowd to the plate. Somerset 3, Hartford 2 after the Rock Reggio home run. Here is O'Dowd. And the first pitch to him is popped up, foul and out of play. O'Dowd, whose father used to be the Rockies' general manager, didn't pull off those trades, but you think about the last calendar year. Had Rock Reggio as part of the trade that brought Jake Bird to the Yankees. You had Griffin Herring traded, today's starter for Hartford, for Ryan McMahon. The 0-1. No doubt takes the sinker up and away, ball and a strike. And then, maybe most notably, based on big league output, TJ Rumfield, this past spring training, traded from the Yankees to the Rockies. He's having a rookie of the year caliber season. That was the trade that sent Angel Chivilla to New York. 1-1. No doubt smacks it high in the air, drifting deep down the left field line. Gladney turning around, giving it a look. Is it fair? It is. It's gone for Jack O'Dowd. Felt like he barely got a hold of that ball and still muscled it down the left field line for his second double-A home run. That one will tie the game at 3 in the top of the third inning. It kept spinning and spinning towards the foul pole, and O'Dowd showing some raw power. Two home runs in his first two double-A games.
11: It has been an unbelievable start for O'Dowd. 18 homers now, 65 RBIs in 58 games during his first professional minor league season. He was in Indy ball last year, but his first season in affiliated baseball after he played a trio of seasons at Texas.
0: First pitch to Jimmy Obertop is just inside with a fastball.
11: Something tells me we're going to see a lot of home runs this week.
0: Especially today, it's third inning. Already seen three. Look at the bullpen jumping up out of their benches to signal that fair. The 1-0. Obertop grounds it foul behind the plate. In this inning alone, home runs from Reggio and O'Dowd. In this Hartford lineup that, on the season, top half of the league in home runs. They've now got 87 on the year. Trailing Somerset's 117. Here's the 1-1. Missed off the plate with the sweeper that time. So tough sweating early on for Arias. Taking over for Xavier Rivas, who had the two lengthy innings. The 2-1 is over for a strike with the fastball. Final line for Xavier Rivas was two innings, one run which was unearned. On a hit, two walks, four strikeouts, faced 10 batters. The run scored on a fielding error by Connor McGinnis in the first inning. So Arias, still even in the count, deals the 2-2. It's taken, and it's in there for a called strike three. Fastball down the heart of the plate, got him looking. 96 on the gun from Arias. Two strikeouts in the inning to match the two homers allowed. So now in a tie game at 3 in the third, Cole Messina digs in after he was one of the four strikeout victims for Rivas. Right-handed batter. Base is clear with two outs. Arias delivers. And it's over for a strike with the heater. Rivas threw 51 pitches. And obviously we mentioned in between all of that, the first inning had some power through the elements. So some high leverage and high stress pitches on this hot day. The 0-1. Messina thumps it foul behind the plate. A seldom used changeup by Michael Arias. He takes a deep breath. You can tell everybody out there is just kind of powering through it. It's 94 degrees as the sun no longer beating down on this playing surface, but obviously it's barely even getting towards the 8 o'clock hour. So it's going to be a little while before the sun completely goes down. 0-2 coming.
8: taken just off the plate with that sweeper. That's the kind of day, like you said, Adam, where the ball is flying, and it's not going to stop anytime soon. 4th of July homestand in Somerset. Hot temperatures. 1-2. Wave and a miss. Got him with the sweeper for strike three. So Arias fans three in an inning where Hartford had two solo home runs to tie the game at three. We'll go to the home third. Kobe Morales set to lead off after this on Fox Sports New Jersey.
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8: Home third inning. Griffin Herring's back out there to face Kobe Morales, Miguel Palma, Josh Moylan. That's 5, 6, and 7 in Somerset's order. Game is tied at 3, Patriots 3, Yard Goats 3, as Herring, the former Yankees prospect, waiting for his catcher Cole Messina to get back out there. Herring was teammates with Kobe Morales with the Hudson Valley Renegades last year. And Herring was traded right off of their roster. He had an eventful 2025, basically played his way right into a trade. He was just so impressive, the Rockies couldn't help themselves. After he signed for well over slot with the Yankees, just short of $800,000 out of LSU. And then had one of the best seasons in Yankees minor league history last year amidst being traded. First pitch to Kobe. Fouled straight back, and it's nothing and one. Herring, I mentioned before, was second in the minors in ERA. He was one of three finalists for Minor League Baseball's Pitcher of the Year Award, which was won by Jonah Tom of the Mets. Here's the 0-1. Morales takes the slider off the plate. Ball and a strike. But Herring made 8 starts with Single-A Tampa, 8 starts with High-A Hudson Valley, and then 7 with Spokane, the Rockies' High-A team. 1-1. Missed off the plate with that heater. Since the trade deadline, over those 7 starts, Herring put up a 2.40 ERA, struck out 47 in 30 innings. Just dominated the level. 2-1. Morales thumps it foul off of his right foot. Count stays 2-2 now. Herring still trying to capture that same success in what's been a journey of a season. Started with that rocky outing in Redding back on April 8th. Spent some time down in Scottsdale. Try to get himself right, and this is his first start since then after working in relief. The 2-2. Kobe rips it in the air, deep right center field. Back in the gap is Wimmer, but he's not going to get there as it trickles up against the wall. Kobe takes off for second base. He's turning, wants 3, digging for third base, tugs his helmet back on, and coasts in standing up with a triple. Kobe Morales with a triple to lead off the third, a scorcher, 105 off the bat, and he made it look easy.
11: He can move. I mean, he's big for an infielder at 6'1", 225, but he has that big man speed. Such an athlete on the base path, and as soon as he hit that ball, it just kind of died on the grass and trickled up toward the right field fence.
8: That allowed Morales to scamper all the way to third.
0: It's his first triple at the double-A level as Miguel Palma digs in. First pitch to him. Takes the slider inside for ball one. The last triple for Kobe Morales came June 4th of last year when he was with the Hudson Valley Renegades. He was in a good groove back then, but I don't know that we've seen him in a better groove than he's in right now. Here's the 1-0. Palma grounds it softly towards third. Torres is there, holds Morales, and throws to first in time. Nicely done without number one. Infield played all the way in. They're going to have to do it against a very hard-hitting Josh Moylan now. Kobe Morales, the kind of guy that has had almost all extra base hits these last 2 weeks. Josh Moylan is a guy who has only extra base hits the last week and a half. Six of them, making for all six of his double-A hits since debuting last week. Left-handed batter, infield still in. Tie game at three. First pitch on the way. And Moylan grounds it sharply but foul past his first base coach and manager, James Cooper. Kobe Morales now with extra base hits in four of his last five games on his first triple of the season. Herring sets again. Here's the 0-1. Moylan swings and misses through the slider after he grounded into a double play that ended the first inning. That was with the bases loaded. And again, Moylan dominant this year versus left-handed pitching. That includes seven of his home runs. One out, runner at third base. Outfield's pretty straight up. Any fly ball would easily score Kobe. Herring sets at the belt. Here's the pitch. Swing and a miss. Fastball got him. So three pitches, and Herring strikes out his former Hudson Valley teammate for out number two. It's just the second strikeout for Herring. I mentioned it before. Although Moylan is so good on the fastball, Herring's a pitcher that kind of just matches up well against him because he doesn't throw hard. I saw it yesterday when Moylan took a couple upper 90s heaters deep. As Kevin Verde digs in, it's up to him to bring home Morales with two outs. Tied at three in the third. First pitch on the way. Verde scoots out of the way of a fastball at 87. Verde grounded out to start the second. Looking for his first hit of the homestand. The southpaw takes a deep breath and deals the 1-0. Verde lays off. Ball two. There's the changeup, which comes in at 80-81 for Herring. He was acquired by the Rockies alongside another Hudson Valley pitcher, Josh Gross, who spent a game with Somerset filling in last June. Here's the 2-0. Verde fouls it straight back off the screen. Josh Gross, by the way, the other pitcher acquired by the Rockies in that trade, which was for Ryan McMahon. He has since been traded again to the Diamondbacks in exchange for Jake McCarthy, who's now a Colorado Rocky. Gross is in AA Amarillo, former Patriot and Yarko. 2-1. Verde rips it toward left field, sinking fast. Here comes Antico to run it down, though. Towards the line, he's able to cover that ground quickly and save a base hit that would have scored a run. So a triple and one left. Somerset will go to the fourth, tied at three on Fox Sports New Jersey and Dally Live.
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0: Somerset 3, Hartford 3. Got Michael Arias headed back out there in a tie game to start the fourth inning. On with the play-by-play for the next three. Here is Adam Beck.
11: Arias came into the game in the third inning, relieving Xavier Rivas, the starter.

0: Somerset in the top of the fourth inning. 1-0 pitch, and Antico slashes it foul out of play down the left side. Antico, the 7-hole hitter, Torres, the 8-hole hitter on deck, and then G.J. Hill, right fielder, set to come to the plate in this fourth inning. And a pitch clock violation called. Not sure if it was called. It appears to be called on Antico as he questioned the home plate umpire. That's Brandon Spivak. Now the 1-2, and it's just fouled back into the equipment of Miguel Palma. Antico was unsure why that was originally called a pitch clock violation. He was still kind of talking to Spivak behind home plate, but clearly not set in time. Arias fires the 1-2. It's hugged down the right field line and foul. So another 1-2 count. Arias up to 23 pitches. This is the earliest, really, he's had to come into a game this year. He's come in a lot of outings where Somerset might have had back-to-back piggybackers. 1-2. Big cut and miss in the drop third strike. It's called out. Antico just surrendered himself walking back to the third base dugout. Trying to think back to guys like Sellers or Cheney coming back and forth between each other. Arias has typically come in to fill an inning here or an inning there, but really has never come in this early into a contest. Now faces the 8-hole hitter, Jose Torres. One gone in the fourth. First pitch to Torres. He shows bunt, pulls back, and the pitch is low for ball one.
1: This is a Patriots bullpen that's been so good over the last really month and a half or so. And it's a big reason why is because the starting pitching has gone so deep into games. So this is going to be a good test for their durability today.
0: The 1-0. And Torres takes a called strike. Sinker catches the middle of the zone at 96 miles an hour. It's 1-1. For Arias, those two home runs that he gave up in the third inning, a solo shot to Rock Reggio, 1-1. And it's sawed at for strike two. Came up and in the sinker that time, and Torres half-offered at it and just deflected it behind him. It's another advantage count for Arias. The second solo shot to Jack O'Dowd. Reggio and O'Dowd now with two homers apiece in this series for Hartford. Arias deals the 1-2. It's inside, misses with the sweeper that time. Count runs even. For Arias, in his sixth season of minor league action, his second season in the Yankees organization, readies the 2-2, working and delivering. It's cracked right back up the middle for a base hit into center field. That was a 97-mile-an-hour sinker on the outside edge, and Torres slashes it right back from where it came from. So a one-out single for Torres has him at first base and G.J. Hill to the plate. Hill so far in this game 0-for-1, struck out swinging, one of four punch-outs Xavier Rivas registered across his two innings of work. Hill, the switch-hitting right fielder, checked back to first, and Torres dives back to the bag in time. He's got 7 stolen bases this year on 11 total attempts. But he's a guy that has some speed on the base paths. First pitch to Hill. Shows bunt, and he pulls back. The ball was low and in. The sweeper didn't even quite get to home plate for ball one. Hill last year crossed all levels, 9 stolen bases. But if you go back to 2022 with Dayton, that's Cincinnati's high A affiliate, he had 26 stolen bases. Now the 1-0 pitch, and it's just downstairs for ball two. Hair off the plate as well. Hill, the strikeout back in the second inning. He's a guy that strikes out considerable amount, over 30% of the time. Another check over to first, and was he off the bag? No, he somehow was able to get back to the bag, and now they're calling
2: Another

0: interference, or was that called a balk?
1: I think it was a balk.
0: Well, he was awarded second base. So Torres gets to second, and now a runner in scoring position. Let's take another look here. Arias turning, and the tag looked like it beat him. He was initially called safe, but and upon further conversation, at the 2-0, ball is hammered straight out towards center field, but shallow. It's second baseman McGinnis working back and catches it in shallow right center for the second out.
1: I guess what's interesting to me is that if that was a balk, or actually it was a disengagement violation, so it had to be an out. That explains it a lot. So he had already engaged twice. So the third disengagement has to be an out. So it wasn't a typical balk there. I was going to say, why did he even call him safe? Yeah. But it's because it was the third one.
0: There you go. Dean Jorge now to the plate as James Cooper comes out. And that appears to be the end of the road for Michael Arias. Arias at 32 pitches. And looks like Trent Sellers will be coming into the game on the other side of this. 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So we'll tell you more about Sellers on the other side of this. It's Hartford 3, Somerset 3 on Fox Sports New Jersey and Valley Sports Live.
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0: In a 3-3 game in the top of the fourth inning, two outs and a runner at second, it's Jose Torres. New pitcher into the game, it's Trent Sellers relieving Michael Arias. Sellers has worked out of the bullpen of late. It's three consecutive outings for Sellers where he's worked out of the bullpen. See the numbers for him, a 5.54 ERA across 14 appearances this season. 68 strikeouts to 32 walks in 52 innings of work. Sellers was primarily a starter for first 10 outings of this season, 9 starts in that span. Now facing the pack to the top of the lineup, it's a four-seam fastball up for ball one to Dean Jorge, who's 0-for-1, walked in the first, came around to score, and then struck out looking in the second inning. Sellers looks in again. Torres in scoring position at second, a turn back to second, and the ball flutters into center field. Grisham gets to it, tosses it in. But now Torres gets to third. So Torres was originally at first with one out. And then because of a third disengagement, he moves over to second. And then on an error by Somerset's defense, it'll be registered on Sellers for the throwing error. He scampers up to third. Sellers looks in and delivers. It's a called strike. The sinker right down the middle at 92 miles an hour. Evens the count, one ball and one strike. Good news for Sellers. Talked about the season ERA, a little over 5 so far this year, but he has been lights out at home this year. 1-1 pitch, and it's fouled right back off the netting. 1-2. ERA at home below 3, 2.66. Batting average against at 2.02 at home. On the road, it's over 300. He has just been a more lethal weapon at TD Bank Ballpark, and that's what Somerset needs from him here. Not just to get out of this fourth inning first, though. 1-2 upstairs with the heat at 93, and it's 2-2. You know it's a hot day when it's a question of, is the fastball harder or is the temperature higher?
1: I never looked at it like that. That's great.